0: ball like they were there. And I think it might be, you know, credit to Springs Valley. They probably made some adjustments on that end to swallow up the run. But that was what was working, and it's not working anymore.
1: There's Mullis and the pistol ready for the snap. Gets it. Pitches it out left to Souter. He's met in the backfield and taken down near the 6-yard line, where they just keep going the wrong direction.
2: 5 yards.
1: And it's going to be 3rd and 16 now for the Blue Jackets. And they cannot get the offense rolling the direction that they're wanting to.
0: And again, they're back on their own 6-yard line here on a 3rd and 16. It's just what we've been talking about, where it feels like they're almost never in an advantageous position. In fact, it's usually quite the opposite. It's a tough hole to dig yourself out of, especially when you've already got the score where it is. It's at 50-0.
1: And looking at it, you're wanting it to be a pass play because it's going to help get a little bit more of the yardage, but they're setting up for a run because they're so deep in their own territory, which they run it with Souter again, and I believe they're going to mark him back at the 4, so it's even further back into their own zone, coming to be 4th and 18 from the 4.
0: Yeah, and you want to run to set up the punt there and try to get at least a few more yards. But, again, it's tough. We'll have to see how good this punt is. But it's going to need to be a heck of a punt from Caden Mullis.
1: They currently don't have anybody deep. So if he can actually get a pretty good kick, is now they're sending someone back. Ball snap low. Kick is up, and he has to get it off quick. It's going to be taken at the 32-yard line. And setting up blockers, running it into the side and down. They're going to say at the 1-yard line.
0: Oh, it hit. I mean, a nice return. You got to give, was that Cohen
1: 32.
0: Cook?
1: 32. Cohen Cook, yeah.
0: But he wasn't touched until he got to the 1-yard line where he was pushed out of bounds. I mean, it's easy, I think, to look at that and say, wow, what a great return. At the same time, you know, he's just kind of walking it in almost.
1: And now it's going to be 1st and goal from about the 1.5-yard line. So another opportunity for Springs Valley to just get into the end zone.
0: Yeah, just pouring it on. And this is what we saw last year as well. I don't want to wave the bad sportsmanship flag because it's so early in the game. You know, you don't want to start pulling guys, but
1: You're up 50-0.
0: At some point, you know, it gets to be a little much. We saw this last year as well where, you know, we felt maybe they were kind of running up the score a little bit, which is going to happen. You know, this is a conference game.
1: And I feel because it is conference, but I also feel because of the way that the basketball team is handled.
0: Well,
1: from
0: yeah.
1: Mitchell, I think it's like, yeah, well, at least we got a football team. As Quackenbush takes a snap directly into the end zone for the score. And they get in the end zone once again, making it now 56-0. And that's going to be the 2nd rushing touchdown for Caleb.
0: And Anakin Kiyama will get another chance here to rectify that really rough extra point attempt on the last kick. He's been great all night. He whiffed that one. But you got to afford him one, I think.
1: Yeah, he's been pretty good.
0: You have one miss.
1: I just want to point out, too, though, that the other broadcasting group for Springs Valley had said, can you mention
0: automatic?
1: And then the very next attempt. So they jinxed him there. But it's currently 56-0. Kick is up, and it looks good to me. It is good to the officials as well, as the Blue Jackets trail this one now 57-0 with still 6 minutes and 8 seconds to go in the 2nd quarter as they are trying to figure things out here and not able to do so at the moment.
0: Yeah, this has been a long first half. I mean, I'm sure the guys down there are feeling quite a bit because it's hot and they're playing both sides of the ball, but it's just because of the touchdowns and the stopping of the clock and everything. It just keeps going. It's been over an hour.
1: Yeah, it's been an hour and officially 9 minutes because they started 3 minutes early of gameplay.
0: And they're 12-minute quarters.
1: So we're all of the stoppages because of the scoring.
0: Yeah, it's just been a brutal pace for these guys to keep up with.
1: Which is why I believe that IHSAA has their 35-point rule is if it were going to continue like this, we wouldn't be getting out here until about 11 o'clock tonight.
3: Mm-hmm.
1: So that running clock is going to continue to just allow that to go further as Tajay Alexander doesn't get the ball until it settles at the 4-yard line. Now he has a lot of ground to make up, and he's cutting back. He's going to get out near the 20-yard line.
3: Really nice return from Tajay. I think he was waiting to see if the ball was going to go into the end zone.
1: Yeah.
3: I think he was looking for that to be a touchback, but he unfortunately, the ball stopped right about on the 2-yard line or so. It got right down there, and it just completely stopped rolling, and he was kind of forced to pick it up.
1: Well, if you're going to look at it in that realm, technically it was practically a touchback because it almost was in the end zone, and he's almost to the 20. So
3: yeah, he got back to where he would have been anyway, practically. He would have been to the 18.
1: Can't be too disappointed in that return for sure from Tajay. 6:02 to go in the second quarter, 57-0. The Blackhawks lead as the Blue Jackets looking to get things rolling on the offensive side for themselves. Mullis with the empty set. Snap, ready to go. Throws it left, right into the hands of Tajay, but he got hit right away, and that'll be an incomplete pass. Second down and 10 upcoming. Not quite the look of what that one tackle against Reggie Bush was when he was on the Saints, but pretty close to...
3: That was a big hit.
1: It was a fairly big hit on him.
3: Yeah, and for Tajay, he caught the ball and turned to run downfield, was immediately met by... I didn't see who that was, the Blackhawks.
1: Benefit to him, though, he popped right up. Didn't let that strain him. And it's a huge play here. Then let's go wide open. He's got one man to beat. He's coming up on him. He's down the sideline to the 10, to the 5. Touchdown! Sven Lutzka, no flags. Finally.
3: An 82-yard touchdown pass. Caden Mullis to Sven Lutzka.
1: Huge play. Finally ends the onslaught of the Blackhawks. Huge play to get them on the board.
2: I'm 931-pound freshman.
3: See what Mitchell elects to do here. I believe last week when they scored, they went for a kick.
1: They did, and it didn't seem like they were ready for the snap. And then the kicker just stood there for a second, and before he even started running forward, the defender basically smacked the ball out of the holder's hand, and that's basically what it was. So I believe they're going to go for two here.
3: Yeah, you wouldn't expect a huddle for a PAT like that. So they are lining up to go for two here. We've got a flag thrown.
1: A delay on the extra point attempt. So that'll back them up a little bit.
3: Those have just been killer these first couple games. Not as much tonight. They've done a better job at avoiding the delay of game penalties, but especially in the game last week. They had quite a few in that first half, and again here, a chance to get a two-point conversion, start pushing that running clock off a little bit.
1: But it was a huge reception there by Lutzka as Mullis rolls out left, looks to throw to Tajay Alexander into the end zone for the two-point conversion to get them on the board. 8 points now for the Blue Jackets. 57-8 is the score. We're going to step away for a moment, and we are going to hear from our friends at Ivy Tech Community College and be back in a moment live on 102.5 Light FM.
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1: And welcome back to Springs Valley, where the Blue Jackets finally get into the end zone on an 82-yard reception from Sven Lutzka from Caden Mullis. First kickoff of the game for the Blue Jackets now upcoming as they are kicking it off.
5: The Jackets get the goose egg.
1: Alan Batala.
5: Forward on an 82-yard pass from Dave Mullis.
1: As the kick is up and kind of a pooch kick and a bounce at the 30 taken in by Graham Notchker. And he's got some blockers. He runs up the field and he gets taken out of bounds. Now there's a penalty flag that comes in and it looks like that's going to be a horse collar.
3: I see what they call, but it's weird because I feel like I've seen that same tackle from the Blue Jackets
1: the
3: a handful
1: game.
3: Of times. Yeah, and it's been left uncalled for the most part, but maybe it gets to a point where you just kind of have to call it after a while. I'm not sure.
1: Personal foul, horse collar tackle. And that is going to be...
3: Is it a 15-yard penalty, a horse collar?
1: Anytime it's a personal foul, so the official hits his arm, personal foul, that's a 15-yard penalty. So,
3: yeah, on top of an already pretty good return.
1: Yeah, he's at the 42, 43-yard line. They're going to mark it back now and be set up in good territory once again within the 30-yard line.
3: Plenty of time for the Blackhawks to operate as well.
1: 27-yard line is where they officially put this.
3: Yes, they're going to start the drive almost in the red zone.
1: So I've learned whenever it's a kickoff and it's a penalty, if you hit no for repeat the down, it will switch it so it's reverse.
3: Okay.
1: So I learned that today, but they are ready to go from the 27-yard line.
3: We're getting better after all these years.
1: After all these years. Double handoff as the running back takes it left, taken down after a gain of two, trying to see who that was. And that was number 32 for Springs Valley, Cohen Cook.
3: Caden Mullis on the tackle.
1: As second and eight coming up now for the Blackhawks. 5:15 to go in the second quarter. Blue Jackets down 57-8. As Quackenbush ready for the snap. Snap, hands off, running to the right side, cutting up, breaking a couple tackles and taking it down. Trevin Beavers going to be down to the 20-yard line. Had a pretty good game on the defense, and now getting some offensive opportunities there for Beavers.
3: Nearly a first down. You're going to bring up third and four?
1: Third and three. It's a long three. It comes from the 20, and they have the first down marker at the 17-yard line. So Quackenbush ready for it. As ball snapped, keeps himself, runs to the right side, gets hit right away. Souter stops him near the line to gain. Gonna see where they put him.
3: A big hit from
1: Jared. They're gonna give him the first down. But a huge hit there from Souter, who, I mean, he does a very good job on the defensive side, and I appreciate that. But Quackenbush, he's looking for contact. He is not necessarily the biggest player out there on the field. He's listed at 5'9", 194 pounds, and he puts his shoulder down, and he's running through every single person on the field.
3: He runs hard.
1: He runs hard.
3: Not only not the biggest guy out there, but also the quarterback for the team.
1: Ball snapped, and they hand it off to the back, setting up to the left and into the end zone for the score is Beavers. So they get back into the end zone to extend the lead now to 63-8.
5: And
1: as the Hawks find their way back into the end zone once again.
3: At what point, if you're Springs Valley, do you start pulling guys and bringing in the reserves?
1: I would think at the start of the second half at this rate.
3: Mm-hmm. That's kind of my thought as well. Only 3:44 left in the second quarter.
1: And if you're not going to do it now, it's going to be at the start of the second half. Kick is up, and the kick is good, making it now 64-0.
3: 64-8.
1: I'm so sorry. Thank you. I got so used to seeing Seifer there. That was my bad.
3: Don't take that touchdown away from us.
1: I'm not attempting to. Trevin Beavers, though, got the 17-yard rush, makes it 64-8. As we'll just keep it here, 3:44 to go in the first half. Blue Jackets trailing this game. It's been practically nothing but Blackhawks football.
3: It's been a dominant first half with Blackhawks.
1: I mean, the thing about this app is it's not 100% accurate in terms of the time difference, but with what we have on this, Mitchell has controlled the possession time.
3: Yeah.
1: Because they've had longer drives.
3: But that, yeah, that's misleading because Springs Valley has scored very early in every drive.
1: Well, and then plus the fact, too, though, is a lot of their drives are starting within the 30-yard line of the Blue Jackets. So the 1, 2, 4 plays get them into the end zone. They're not going to be wasting a lot of time. As they are ready to go with this kickoff. As we got Alexander and Endress back to the return. Kick is up by Kiyomo. As Endress takes it up the 10-yard line, he runs right up the gut. Cuts back. He'll get taken down at the 31-yard line. So a good return there by Kellen. He was beating himself up a little bit with his two fumbles, but he's had a fairly phenomenal game here today.
3: Yeah, that drive we were talking about earlier where they were able to really move the ball, he was a huge part of that.
1: Huge
3: they were going to him often, and he was getting yards. He was able to get to the outside, find space, and get the field. And it felt like almost every time he touched the ball.
1: We're talking him up. He's taking a moment to go to the sideline here, so a little bit shaken from that play. So hopefully it's nothing too major. Big shout-out to Enders, though. We know him from basketball as well, so really humble kid. Really works hard at his craft, at everything that he does. So it's cool to see him kind of earn some playing time at every level of what he's doing so far. So big shout out to him, especially with what he's been able to do tonight. As we have 3:35 to go in the second quarter, Mullis registered the ball, empty set.
5: They don't have a single.
1: Looking to throw. Same play to Leska, as this time it's not thrown in the right area. A little bit behind.
3: I think maybe he was going for like a back shoulder sort of thing. I don't know if there was a miscommunication.
1: Yeah, I'm not certain on that, but they literally looked exactly the same play as that touchdown pass, which, I mean, if it ain't broke. But
3: yeah. If it works, it works. Well, like we were talking about earlier, he's been getting the ball out so quickly. That's another example. I mean, quick read, quick decision, ball's out fast. And it's been fairly successful whenever they've been able to run the offense that way. They've been able to find guys, move the chains a little bit.
1: When it's on a quick, short, and out play, getting the ball off quick makes a little bit more sense. You want to try to hold it just a hair longer if you're going to get down
3: the field. On a go route like that, you want to give them more time.
1: You want to give them the chance to turn his head around. But as they look to go over the middle to Souter, who wasn't quite ready for it, but still almost brought it in, incomplete pass. After Beavers, who just scored the touchdown on offense, had the breakup.
3: Again, that was another one, maybe a little too quick, getting the ball off. I don't think Jared Souter was ready for it.
1: Just a hair too quick, but I'm not going to complain about the quarterback getting the ball off fast. Like
3: that's
1: great.
3: That's by design. That's what you want.
1: From last week to today, that is night and day difference. So I will take the quick play, just trying to hit it a little bit faster. So the coaching point for next week is receivers need to get their heads around fast.
3: Be ready.
1: Mullis ready to throw again, going to Lepska. Incomplete pass on the left side, almost intercepted again by Hahn, who I believe had the interception earlier. That is going to be fourth down and 10. See what the Blue Jackets decide to do here with 3:22 to go in the second quarter. And Mullis is officially stepping back. Looks like he's going to punt this ball off. I believe that's the right play. As he kicks it off, it's a low line kick, but it bounces at the 44-yard line and keeps rolling. And they're going to say it's at the 40-yard line. And they're going to say the Blue Jackets passed their football.
3: Yeah, I think the call there was that whoever was back to receive for the Blackhawks, would that have been Cohen Cook, touched the ball. There was a collision, and the two guys, one Blue Jacket, one Blackhawk, fell over and kind of rolled on top of the ball for a
1: little
3: bit.
1: I didn't think they were going to give that to him. I thought they were just going to say inadvertent.
3: Yeah, I thought Mitchell touched it first.
1: That's what I was
3: thinking.
1: Which
3: would have been down the ball. But
1: they're saying that it was touched by the Blackhawks.
3: That feels like a really, really fortunate break.
1: Oh, it definitely is. It definitely
3: is. They capitalized here with 3 minutes left. Pretty good field position now. Gets them on the Blackhawks 39.
1: This is the best field position they had all game.
3: No, they got down to the 17 on that drive earlier.
1: Starting point wise.
3: Yes.
1: Because this is a new possession, technically.
3: That's fair.
1: As Mullis ready for the ball. Looking to throw left, going to Lutzka, who cuts back into the inside, gets up the field, breaks the tackle. He's got the first down. It's a huge play there by Lutzka. So they're going to mark him at the 27-yard line. So a pretty big play there for the Blue Jackets as they are rolling here. Lutzka comes up hobbling just a little bit, so hopefully nothing too major there, but he's not running off the field.
3: He took a couple steps back to find space and bolted out forward. Really nice carry after the catch.
1: As they break the huddle, 2:48 to go in the second quarter, 64-8 Blue Jackets trail, coming from the 27-yard line of the Blackhawks. Motion from the left. Pitches it to Alexander. He's going the wrong way, trying to cut up field. So it's going to officially go down as a pass play. They're going to mark him all the way back at the 32-yard line, it looks like.
3: On a loss of five. Yeah, he just didn't get a chance to get upfield on that one. He was met as soon as he caught that little shuffle pass, and he shed a couple tackles, but they were all over him. He didn't have a chance to take that step up.
1: I'm going to point out, too, just real quick, Tommy Alexander was the only receiver out left, and he went into motion. Technically, that's an illegal formation because there wasn't anybody on the line to the left as a receiver, but they didn't flag that, so we'll take that. As Mullis ready to throw, pressure coming, going over the middle, and just a little out front of the receiver, Z. Cowell.
3: Yeah, Howell had space, too. I mean, that
1: if he was able to bring that in.
3: There was an opportunity for that to be a touchdown.
1: If he was able to bring that in, I don't think anybody was going to be able to follow him up. As it is now third down, 1:45 to go here in the first half.
3: Third and 16.
1: As Mullis currently at this rate has thrown for 111 yards, one touchdown and one interception. Now, a lot of that came from the 82-yard pass play, but still, breaking 100 yards this week, pretty impressive for Kade Mullis.
3: In the first half.
1: As he throws it to Alexander, incomplete pass.
2: You about spoken into existence.
3: And nearly picked off by Wyatt Dillon there.
1: He read that like a book. Was ready to take that. And there was nobody that was going to be able to be there. He would have literally been able to practically skip to his loo into the end zone there.
3: Yeah, he would have caught it with stride. I mean, in perfect momentum to take it into the end zone. See what the Blue Jackets do here. Fourth and 16. I feel like this is probably the point where you just kind of go for it.
1: I mean, at this rate, you're deep enough in territory. There's a minute 41 to go. Kind of see what you can do in this situation. That's what they're lining up to go for right now. See what you can do in a long fourth down. It could be beneficial in the future where they're in the game. Mullis throws it over the middle to Enders over his head.
3: Got his hands on it, wasn't able to bring it down.
1: That was a nice play, though.
3: Yeah.
1: If they could bring that one in, that's a dangerous play. Enders was practically wide open. He had one guy on him, but that's going to be a turnover on downs with a minute 37 to go in the second quarter.
3: And the throw was maybe a tad high, but it wasn't a bad ball placement.
1: Yeah,
3: it was
1: horrible.
3: It was catchable, and then unfortunately, Indris wasn't able to bring it in. But I like the play call. I like the execution.
1: We'll give him the benefit of the doubt in the realm of he's a running back, and running backs aren't typically always the best at receiving the
3: sure.
1: ball. So
3: not necessarily his job.
1: Not necessarily his, but he should have caught it still. As the Blackhawks have another chance here with a minute 37 to go deep in their territory and a penalty.
2: Illegal
1: substitution on the Blue Jackets, so that is going to help the Blackhawks offense. That should mark them up to the 36-yard line now.
3: Well, what was illegal about the substitution?
1: So, if you go into a huddle and you break the huddle, that player counts as on the field, so they had an extra guy come on. Ball's on the floor on the fumble. It looks like it's going to be recovered by the Blue Jackets. And they do get it.
3: I think that was Jaden Moore that recovered that fumble there.
1: And they're going to get the Blue Jackets the ball right back, and they're going to say...
3: almost in the same spot.
1: That's what they're marking at, 37-yard line. So the Blue Jackets have another chance here. Minute 31 to go in the second quarter, 64-8, as the first turnover of the game for the Blackhawks puts them in a pretty viable situation to get into the end zone.
3: Good amount of time left as well, minute and a half.
1: They got plenty of time to push this down the field. Kind of switching up the offensive look here. They're back in the pistol formation. Enders behind Mullis. They got Souter kind of off the line for an extra block. And Mullis rolls out to the left. Pressure in his face right away. Jump throw just short of Tajay Alexander. I'm surprised that even got near Tajay.
0: Yeah, he was under pressure immediately as soon as he went for that play action. And he hit almost like the Derek Jeter kind of jump throw.
1: Yeah. Well, so the thing that's not only tough about that, a jump throw is impossible in football to the extent of where you get the zip from the ball is from your hip. Kind of like in baseball, the zip of the bat is from your hips. He was in the air getting hit through it about 12 yards down the field almost, going in the opposite direction of his dominant arm. So he's running to the left, he's right-handed. If he's running to the right, that makes a little bit more sense. But he did that going the opposite direction. Pressure in his face again, jump throw again. It's a screen. Souter has it, and he just drops it on the ground. But he hops on it at the 30-yard line.
3: Still going to be positive yardage there.
1: Still going to be positive yardage. I cannot believe that he...
0: he had so much space. I mean, that's why he was able to recover the ball. But had he not fumbled, I think he maybe could have got down to at least the 25 or the 20.
1: That's crazy.
0: He had room to go. But, yeah, another jump pass.
1: Third and three to go.
0: It's got to be tough. I mean, I've never played quarterback in a football game, but to roll out to your non-dominant side and throw across your body like that.
1: I've played quarterback in a flag football tournament for Thanksgiving one day because no one else could throw the ball down the field, and that was difficult for myself. Ball is out quickly to Souter, and he's going to get near the first down marker. They're going to mark him 1 yard short, so the clock is going to keep rolling.
3: Blue Jackets have a timeout left, I believe.
1: So that's going to be the 28-yard line.
3: Clock still ticking here.
1: Fourth and 15, one.
3: There are 15 seconds left.
1: The Blue Jackets have a timeout to use, so I'm not sure.
3: They may just let this run out.
1: Man, it looks like they're going to go for a play here. Fourth and one. Ball snaps. Mullis is just running it to the right. He cuts back, and he's got the first down.
2: But 1 yard.
1: And the clock is going to roll out. And that'll be the end of the first half. As we will now step away here from our friends at Bedford Federal Savings Bank and Lawrence County Health Department for our halftime break. We'll also hear from a Fox News segment. Come back to go over the first half stats and highlights. Talk about what the Blue Jackets have got to do in the second half to make it a little bit more competitive. They will be in the realm, though, of being down with the running clock, as the Blue Jackets will receive the second half kick. Or no, they will be kicking it off because they received earlier. We'll be back in just a moment with all that and more live on 102.5 Light FM.
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8: At the Remembrance in Virginia. I'm Lisa Lacera, Fox News. President Trump will not travel to New York City to mark 25 years since the 9/11 attack.
9: President Trump will remember victims of the September 11th, 2001 terror attacks at a service at the Pentagon, he says, and will not travel to the site of the World Trade Center in New York City. But the White House is strongly pushing back on reports. The decision to skip New York is because the ceremony would not include a speaking role for the president. An administration official says Vice President J.D. Vance is attending the memorial service in New York, and other administration officials will attend an event in Shanksville, Pennsylvania, where United Airlines Flight 93 was brought down. President Trump attended a ceremony at Ground Zero in 2024, standing alongside then-President Biden and Vice President Kamala Harris.
8: Fox's Jared Halpern. The Trump administration is appealing a judge's decision that blocked the executive order limiting mail-in voting before the midterm elections. This comes after a federal judge in Boston blocked the order for 2 weeks. The legal battle dragged on as the first states prepare to send out mail-in ballots. Day two of deliberations and no verdict in the trial of Lindsay Clancy, the Massachusetts mom charged with killing her three young children in 2023.
10: The jury sent its first note today, less than an hour into deliberations, asking to see evidence. Two bags of prescription pill bottles found in the home and the bloody knife Lindsay Clancy used in her suicide attempt. The defense says Clancy's suicide attempt is proof that on the day she killed her three children, she was in the throes of postpartum psychosis, made worse by 13 prescription medications. The prosecution says she was not over-medicated and once suggested the suicide attempt at the home was staged.
8: Fox's Brian Yenis in Plymouth. 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
8: Sentencing in Indiana for a man who kidnapped his girlfriend, setting off a statewide alert.
12: 23 years in prison for Sion Wheeler, a career criminal who Marion County prosecutors say kidnapped his ex-girlfriend last year at gunpoint from her home in Indianapolis, triggering a statewide search. The victim later found safe, the sentence part of a plea deal in which Wheeler admitted to multiple crimes in exchange for the state dropping additional charges, including felony counts for burglary and kidnapping while armed with a deadly weapon. Jeff Manasso, Fox News.
8: The head of the central bank stopped short of suggesting higher interest rates are necessary, but did address still high inflation at the Fed's Jackson Hole Summit.
13: Fed Chair Kevin Warsh says inflation has cooled from its peak years ago, but that's not enough to prove trends are heading in the right direction. He says inflation has been above the Fed's 2% target for 65 months, which is more than 5 years.
14: Both Main Street and Wall Street have been remarkably resilient.
13: He did not suggest he's supporting raising interest rates now, but remains committed to the Fed's goal of 2% inflation.
14: It's the Fed's job to deliver stable prices, no excuses.
13: Warsh says the Fed must be confident that underlying inflation is moving to the objective clearly and at sufficient speed. Otherwise, he says we have work to do. Ginny Koselda, Fox News.
8: A drug addiction and mental health institute in the Netherlands warning people about ecstasy pills shaped to look like the head of President Trump that it says can be potentially lethal. It warns the pills have a chemical similar to MDMA, which is found in ecstasy, but is slower working, which could cause people to take more, thinking they're not doing anything. The institute says it's not aware of any serious illness or deaths among people who may have taken the drug. I'm Lisa Lacera. This is Fox News.
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15: And welcome back to Springs Valley, where your Blue Jackets trailing this one 64-8 at the break. They were able to get into the end zone in the second quarter on an 82-yard pass play to Sven Lechka up the left side of the field. Very nice play. Nice play draw. Nice play call. And we really enjoyed that up here in the booth. Thank you so much for joining us. If you're just now joining us, Trey Bates bringing the action your way. Noah Dalton up here with me high above the field in the broadcast booth. Cooling down now in the air conditioning. It was a little warm out there when you're on the sideline.
0: It is nice to be in air conditioning. I cannot lie.
15: I will say that is the one benefit to being able to do this. I mean, aside from the fact that we get into the games, we don't have to worry about paying for that. The only thing we really have to worry about is driving and parking.
0: Sure.
15: Which, that's really not that big a deal. But
0: that varies by school.
15: It varies by school, but for the most part, we have a pretty good area that we're going to be at. But again, Blue Jackets have just struggled to really piece together consistency here tonight. They had a lot of good looks early on, a lot of good drives, good plays. Everything was kind of looking like it was piecing together, but then all of a sudden one play after another started to kind of trickle in and really set up Blackhawks football in Mitchell territory. And we were talking near the end of the first half there, where the Blue Jackets have done a really good job with the possession time. However, the Blackhawks haven't needed that much time to get into the end zone. They've been able to practically just walk all over the place, getting to the 64-8 lead.
0: Yeah. I mean, going over these first half stats here, you'll see some pretty big discrepancies. But Mitchell, when you compare this to where they were last week, huge improvement. 7 first downs in that first half for the Blue Jackets, 35 rushing yards on 15 attempts, 110 receiving yards on 10 catches. Granted, a lot of that was from that 82-yard pass from Mullis to Lechka there, but still 110 yards in the first half. The thing that's killing them, though, 5 turnovers.
15: Yes.
0: 4 fumbles. It's been a tough go of it from that perspective. You flip over to Springs Valley, and these get a little, like, Madden-esque. 16 first downs in the first half, 246 rushing yards on 25 attempts, 2 receptions for 32 yards. They have the one fumble lost, but yeah, they're 5 for 5 on third down. I mean, they've just been able to move the ball. It feels like really well down the field, and that 246 rushing yards in the first half says a lot. I mean, that feels like the big difference. And you mentioned a lot of that kind of comes from the field position they were able to get with those turnovers, getting those takeaways, getting the ball deep in Mitchell territory, setting them up to be able to just push them back and get into the end zone really early into these possessions. I think you said during the break that was an hour and a half for the first half.
15: Hour and a half for the first half, just because of
0: all
15: of the
0: breaks and the touchdowns, everything. I mean, it got kind of rough there near the end, but I think if you're the Blue Jackets, you've got to come out of the locker room here a little more motivated and ready to be rejuvenated for the second half. You know, you've got to play for pride, get out here and get some more points on the board and make that score look a little bit better. I mean, maybe you're not going to be able to come all the way back and win the game with a running clock in the second half down 64-8. I don't know that anybody's expecting that kind of a turnaround, but if they can find the end zone a couple more times, kind of even that score out a little bit, I think it would go a long way for their confidence.
15: Well, the thing too, though, you want to look at it, and obviously the discrepancy and the difference is that we're talking about high school football versus the NFL. You're looking at a good team NFL-wise, as a team together, rushing average, you wanted to have a team somewhere near the 5 to 6 yards per carry. Spring Valley is just shy of 10 yards per carry at this rate, and that's just insane to the point to where they are basically able to do whatever they want on any part of the field, and that's basically what it has been to this point in the game. Again, we were mentioning the Blue Jackets. They've had a lot of pretty big plays. That first drive didn't really necessarily go too well for them, but their second drive, when they were able to finally start to piece together some stuff, they had a nice run by Mullis, they had a nice run by Kellen Enders, they had a nice pass play up to Tajay Alexander, where we were talking about that when you had come back up, where it seemed like on his reception, he started to make his cut back into the midfield before he even had the ball and was able to get up the field about 15 yards. So it was an impressive play, and they were moving up the field. Unfortunately, they were at a fourth down and about 3 down within the 10-yard line. They went for the pass. It was a really nice pass play, really good, just read really well by the defense. Intercepted there by Garrett Hahn, and they pinned it down at the 7-yard line, so that was the benefit. But then the Blue Jackets couldn't capitalize on the depth, and it felt like it was 4 plays, and they were down the field into the end zone already, and it was just like, what do you even do at that point?
3: Yeah.
15: At that rate, they were down, I think it was 16-0 at that point, and the Blue Jackets were looking like they were going to be able to start to kind of answer back and start to make this a little bit more competitive, and then a fumble here, a fumble there. I will say that the one fumble that will kind of haunt me here tonight was the first fumble of the game. It was on the snap to Mullis. He wasn't quite ready for the snap. It hit him in the gut, and it fell to the ground, and he kind of just went like, dude, what? Like, what are you doing to the center? The only person to really notice that it was a live ball was Tajay Alexander, and he tried to run in there to pick it up, and because of him, they were able to get them down, but they were down at the 31-yard line or the 25-yard line, somewhere in that realm. So you're setting up this team right off the bat who just got the onside kick recover at the beginning of the game to then getting into the end zone on one play from the 34-yard line to then turning the ball right back over to them after one play. And that's where it kind of feels like it's trickled. And so cleaning up a couple bit of the communication errors, cleaning up a little bit of, we were talking about how impressive a night and day difference it has been this week for Caden Mullis on how quick he's getting the ball off, just kind of building that feel and that rapport with his receivers to know, hey, you got to know this is coming out quick. The receiver's got to get his head around. Sometimes that means turning your head a little bit before your route is finishing up. So it's still kind of building to that nature. And I'm going to say I'm a little bit surprised. I was expecting to have a little bit more of a run game than what we have had. I mean, that's what we've been expecting and what we've been seeing with Coach. But they've been throwing the ball fairly consistently and pretty well here tonight. So I like to have that kind of split. My whole thought process on it is you don't want it to be an exact 50-50. You want it to be a 55-45, with the 55 being the rush, just in the sense of that it can create opportunity for the pass play. You always want to think about running it on first down, and if you get about 3 or 4 yards, okay, we can run it again, get us near third and short. We might be able to run it again there. We might be able to throw it. Who knows? But if you're not able to get that deep of a play and you're going backwards, then you're kind of forcing yourself to throw it. If you're throwing it 70% of the time, that's not going to benefit you in the realm of getting the yardage up. And plus, if you're getting incomplete passes, you're just stopping the clocks of the other team. And that has proven to set up good situations and opportunities for the Blackhawks today.
3: Yeah, we talked before the game about how important it was going to be for Mitchell to establish the run. And you look at the comparison here, 15 rushes for 35 yards versus last week, 25 carries, and they lost 3 yards total. It's a huge step forward. And I think, like we were talking about with Caden Mullis and how quickly he's processing, getting the ball out, making reads. There's a lot of improvement that we've seen in this game. I think the score being where it is kind of a shame because it's not going to look that way. If you're just coming in and looking at this from the outside, having not watched the actual game itself, it's going to be tough to understand that this is a better performance. I mean, it's just the Spring Valley team's played on almost a perfect game. And you really got to kind of tip your cap to them and how well they've played. But the Blue Jackets, week to week, I think have done a much better job, particularly on the offensive end, of moving the ball, running the ball, getting passes out quickly, giving him at least enough time to get the ball out and finding guys downfield. It's been an impressive turnaround even in just 1 week.
15: Yeah, and I'm looking at the field here, too. We got a couple players still walking down to the Blue Jackets, but currently on the field, the Blue Jackets have about 23 or 24 players getting warm-ups going right now, and Springs Valley have about twice that much. So that's the thing that they're running into as well, where there's not as many guys on the roster, so that's putting them in the situation where they have to play offense and defense. Like we were mentioning, Caden Mola throwing the ball very well. He's also the puncher. Does a fairly fantastic job at punting the ball when he has the blocking in place. And he's also the outside linebacker.
3: Yeah, I was going to say, you'll also see him on defense.
15: The only time that this kid gets a breath, I'm pretty sure, is on kickoff. Because I don't think they want him to run 100% of the time.
3: Yes.
15: And I'm like, I remember when my cardio game was that well. The first thing we would do ready in Arizona for football season was we would run 110. So we'd start at the back of the end zone, run 110 yards to the goal line, and we'd start. The first week, we'd do 6 of those. And then the next week, we'd do 8 of those. And then the next week, we'd do 10. By the time we were going to camp 3 months later, we were running 21 of those.
3: Mm-hmm.
15: And that was the first thing. Like, we would get up to camp, we would get off the bus, put our stuff down, go out to the field, and run 21 110s. That was the first thing we were doing to set the tone at camp. So cardio was important, and it's very important for these guys who are running both sides of the ball, but we have seen a lot, I won't say a lot, but we've seen a better performance in terms of keeping the defense off of the field to the level of they're not as drained physically.
3: Yeah.
15: However, they are limiting their opportunities to create big stops and big plays by being pinned as deep as they are in their own territory with some of the unfortunate turnovers today. But again, looking at the scoreboard, 64-8, you're not going to really see that reflecting well for the Blue Jackets in that area. But this is a better team here today.
3: Mm-hmm.
15: Lack of a better phrase, it sucks that we're down 64-8 at this point, getting ready to start the third quarter. But this team has improved from week one to week two. And we're hopeful that when we go to West Washington next week, when we go to Eastern Green the week after, when we come back home against Crawford County, that we're going to be able to piece things together, that they're going to be able to look at the tape at practice, they're going to be able to learn off of what they were able to do successfully, what they didn't successfully do, and be able to build a program that Coach Owens will be proud of. And from my interactions with him and from your interactions with him so far, he is one of the chippiest guys, one of the happiest guys that I've met, but he will allow some of it to get to him a little bit. He's very emotional about this. And that's what I really appreciate about him, is not only does he go out there to prove his worth to his players, he's trying to show that to us, too, that he truly cares about this program. And that's exactly what I was looking for with a new coach, that a guy is willing to come in here, make it his own, that he cares, and that he's going to make this his program. And I'm enjoying the first 2 weeks so far.
3: Yes, his passion's contagious.
15: Yes.
3: And I think that was really evident that first game at home, seeing how big the crowd was. There was a really nice turnout at that game. Even when they were down, the crowd was very into the game.
15: Yeah.
3: And I think maybe part of it, seeing him, knowing that he's hurt out there, seeing him rolling around on the scooter, yelling in the sideline, like, nothing's going to stop this guy from being out there, helping the team, trying to get them to the finish line, whether it be a torn Achilles or whatever the case, he's always going to be out there doing what he needs to do. And again, I think people take notice, and I think that really that means a lot to the community, and I know that's important to him to have them involved and have them on the side of the team, and I hope that support continues, because like we said, this is a better performance this week than last, and I mean, to this point, we have no reason to expect that will continue, that improvement will keep up.
15: We are ready to continue on here as we are moments away from the start of the third quarter. The Jackets will be kicking this one off to the Blackhawks. As this has been the Bedford Federal Savings Bank and Lawrence County Health Department halftime show. Thank you for joining us. If you're just now joining us, Blue Jackets trailing this one 64-8 at the start of the third quarter. It will be a running clock for the remainder of this game, as the Blackhawks have passed that 35-point differential. As the Blue Jackets ready to go here in just a moment. As everyone getting in position, Bacala ready to kick this ball off. Is set, waiting for the whistle. As it is blown, and it's going to be a sidekick from Mullis, but taken in by the Blackhawks at the 50-yard line. It was taken in by Alex Hutchins, and they're going to mark him right at midfield. So the Blue Jackets trying their own version of the surprise onside kick with two kickers out there. And the Blackhawks ready for it, pounced on the ball, and were able to set themselves up right at midfield. I don't hate that.
16: It's an interesting play.
15: Interesting concept, interesting idea to do that, but now we got to see. It looks like they do have the reserves in there, so we...
16: They brought the reserves in with those last couple of drives on the defensive side. They had them out there.
15: So we got Brody Hill, it looks like, in that quarterback. And now that I say that, it is Brody Hill. He hands the ball off. This is to Traven Beavers, and he just rolls down to the 27, 28-yard line. Finally taken down by Zeke Howell.
16: 22 yards on that carry. And he just looked unstoppable near the end there. I mean, just running guys over,
15: yeah,
16: dragging them along.
15: It looks like Derrick Henry just running over the New England Patriots defense.
16: And then that guy, I mean, that's a reserve.
15: Yeah, he's like the fourth string running back, and he's had an amazing game.
16: It's really impressive, honestly.
15: Hill ready for the ball. Takes a snap. This time he's handing it off into the hands of Cohen Cook. He runs left, and he gets flung down. I'm going to say a gain of one. So they're marking him at the 27-yard line. Maybe a gain of one. Just a little bit there, so it'll be 27.
16: I was looking at the scoreboard, so 26.
15: He's wrong. The big line is the 25, 1-2. That's 27, buddy. Whatever, just keep it fun. Hill ready for the snap.
16: 15 yards.
15: Going to hand it off, running to the right side. This is Kellen Cook again, met by a swarm of Blue Jackets, but he will fall forward at the 24, 23-yard line, where it'll be third down and about four. As they are ready to go. Hill ready for the ball. Two receivers out to the left. Hill trying to draw them off sides. Blue Jackets do a good job of, for the most part, holding up. All snapped. Hill hands it off. And the hit in the backfield is Beavers, taken down at the 25-yard line. As getting in there was Brett Mullis for the stop. As it's going to be fourth and six, and it looks like the offense is staying out there.
16: Yeah, this is a weird spot of the field. Fourth and five on the 24. I mean, it's not going to be field goal range, but also fourth and five. Not a great spot for a fourth down conversion either with the reserve group out there.
2: Far side.
16: Ball is snapped. Throw it out to the side. Broken up there by Kellen Indris. Looked like there was some confusion about where the ball was between him and
15: it popped up
16: for Spring Valley.
15: It popped up pretty good.
16: It's going to be a turnover on down. Blue Jackets going to take over here. I have it at the 25. Schubert's at 24.
15: They are at the 25. It will be the 25.
16: Exactly at the 25.
15: It is at the 25-yard line.
16: And they've adjusted. We were correct.
15: Good job. Proud of you. I mean, I will say.
16: I followed the scoreboard once. I learned my mistake.
15: It is kind of difficult, though, because they don't have it set up yet. This is their first home game of the season. They are going to get the numbers painted on the field this next week. They currently have numbers on the sidelines of standatures. So we're having to kind of look far to see where they're at. But the 25-yard line, Mullis ready for the snap, takes the ball, looks to throw to the right side, pressure coming. Tajay Alexander gets hit right as he gets the ball at the 30. but he holds on for the gain. Looks like the far official is looking at the 31, and they're going to say that's where he got the forward progress, the 31-yard line, second and four upcoming.
16: It's a 6-yard pickup, and again, a quick read for K.

0: The thing that I love the most about Jerryden Sauter, looking at him on the football field, yeah, he looks like he's pretty tall out there. He looks like he's a bigger guy. He is 6'4", 199 pounds. When I first saw him on the basketball court, I was not expecting to be looking up to him. That's basically what I'm saying.
1: I wouldn't have expected that he was that big. Being at the sideline there and seeing him, he doesn't
0: really
1: look
0: that big,
1: but that play, I mean, he ran that ball like he was gigantic, running guys over.
0: Quick pass out to Tajay Alexander in the flat, runs up the field, breaks a tackle, stiff arm, runs up the field. He's got one man to beat. He gets taken down from behind at the 33-yard line. So another huge gain by Tajay Alexander. As the Blue Jackets offense is rolling, again, the reserves are in for the defense, so that is playing a huge factor in the larger plays for the Blue Jackets, but we're going to take them when we can get them for sure. How many yards was that officially? That looks like it was about 32 yards.
1: That was...
0: Hang on. Did you go the wrong way?
1: I did go the wrong way.
0: Oh, no.
1: I forgot to switch it.
0: You can fix the play. Ball snap by Mullis. Quick play out to Sauter in the flat. He cuts back, goes up the field. He's going to be down there to the 30, and that's about where they're going to mark him.
1: It was 34 yards.
0: 34. I was close. I said 32. That was pretty good. So a nice short gain there for Jerryden Sauter to the 30-yard line.
1: I was messing with the stat app.
0: They get the 31.
1: Was that a rush?
0: It was a pass.
1: Okay.
0: Pass play to Sauter from the flat. 31-yard line is where they marked him officially. They were looking at the 30 at first, but they marked him back a yard. We'll take it still. 4:28 to go in the third quarter. Blue Jackets with the ball. 64-8 is the score. And the penalty flag comes in, and it looks like a false start on the offense, so that'll back them up a little bit. The thing about the false start there, and the Blue Jackets have been getting away with it a little bit here tonight, and I think it was more so in this nature. They're kind of leaning at the start of the play.
1: Mm-hmm.
0: You can't do that. You got to be as still as you can be, but they're going to call it there. 3:57 to go, 30-yard line is where they were. They're currently back at the 36 now.
1: The penalty calls in this game have been a little funky. I mean, we talked about the horse collars. That's what I mean. It feels like they're all over the place.
0: Where it's like sometimes they call it, sometimes they don't. It's just, okay. And a whistle and a timeout by the Blue Jackets will take our chances with them. And hear from our friends at Roots RV and Sales and be back in a moment live on 102.5 Light FM.
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0: And welcome back to Springs Valley. Blue Jackets trailing 64-8, 3:31 to go in the third quarter. Running clock got us through this third quarter fairly quick. Timeout called by Coach Owens. Gets the ball stopped, gets the play stopped. As the Blue Jackets looking for their chance to push through here. Second opportunity to score in this game. As they've had some pretty positive plays on this drive. Mullis ready for the ball. Ball snap, rolls out to his right, looks like it's going to be a keeper, and he cuts up the field, breaks a tackle, cuts back, and he's going up the field. He's got two guys right on him, but he's getting the angle, and he's in for the touchdown. I'm looking on the field. I don't see any flags. Caden Mullis into the end zone for the score.
1: 36-yard carry there.
0: 36-yard carry, heck yeah, for Caden Mullis.
3: 36? Sorry, I can't see the 40 down there.
0: 36-yard carry. 64-14 now. Lining up to go for two, likely. Seems to make it 64-16.
3: You don't have number on the hard line. So Mitchell set up for point conversion.
1: Yeah, I didn't even notice the numbers thing, but it does make it really hard to know where they're at. Mullis finds.

0: Leska wide open there.
1: Leska wide open for the two-point conversion. Nicely done. 64-16. We were just on a break, so we're going to stay here. But Caden Mullis, 36-yard carry, gets the score to 64-16. So they've scored twice. We've been talking about how positive and how much better they've looked this year or this week as opposed to last week. They only scored once last week. They scored twice now here today. So that is definitely proof that they have improved.
0: Yeah, and the yardage, I think, is the biggest thing that you would look at here, looking at the box score from game to game. I mean, they're in the position now. Last week, again, no positive rushing yards. They have 71. They've got 163 receiving yards as a team on 16 completions. So they're really moving the ball much better this week than last. Again, the score might not necessarily reflect it, but it's a pretty large difference.
1: The term that my coaches used whenever it came to a lot of the circumstances of those five turnovers in the first half is just shooting yourself in the leg and the foot.
0: Mm.
1: A lot of that could have been
0: the Plexico Burris.
1: Well, we won't go that far, but a lot of the scoring from the Blackhawks could be are attributed to those turnovers, obviously. But
0: yeah, picking up the ball on the 30-yard line, the Blue Jackets are even closer inside. I mean, it makes it really easy to get into the end zone. Not that they haven't had a great game and their offense hasn't looked great, but they've been in an advantageous position almost the entire night.
1: Brett Mullis is going to do the kickoff here. As he does a little bit of a pooch kick, it's going to bounce into the hands at the 27-yard line. This is number 31, Simon Alstott. He cuts up. He lost the ball. And it looks like the Blue Jackets recover. They did. The Blue Jackets get the fumble and the recovery at the 49-yard line.
2: Simon Alstott.
1: The 49-yard line of the Blackhawks is where they are. The Blue Jacket who recovered the ball is down and getting stretched real quick, probably a cramp. It looks like they're working on both legs. It's a double cramp here. That's not fun. And see who it was that was down. It's going to be Brett Mullis. So huge chance here for the Blue Jackets now as they just scored. They
0: get the ball
1: forced
0: right
1: the turnover.
0: Back.
1: And, yeah, it's going to be at the 49-yard line of the Blackhawks, but it's in Blackhawks territory. That's huge.
0: Even being at midfield, you know, compared to where they've started some of these other drives where they've had the kickoff bobbled and they've been swallowed up within their own 10-yard line, starting at midfield is a huge advantage comparatively. And with how well they moved the ball on that drive there when they scored, there's a good chance here they can get to the end zone again.
1: And we're going to have a bit of an issue here. Caden Mullis just now running onto the field with Sven Lutschka. 14 seconds on the play clock. We might have to. They're resetting the play clock. The White Hat is saying reset the play clock.
2: Ball again.
1: As Mullis gets the ball, throws it down the field. Tajay Alexander too high, incomplete pass.
2: He just threw that ball up and Alstott coming across.
1: Running off to the sideline, looks like Mullis, his helmet came off.
0: The rule is that if your helmet comes off, you have to stay out for the next play, correct?
1: Correct, just like college football. So if you lose your helmet, you have to go off for a play. The only way you can stay on the field after losing your helmet is if you call a timeout. And the officials are calling a timeout here. So that's going to stop the clock at a minute 40. Caden Mullis is running back on the field, so I'm not sure. They're going to say okay.
0: Yeah, he gave the ref a thumbs up, and the ref just said, okay, let's keep going.
1: But, yes, the rule is if you lose your helmet, you have to go off for a play unless you use a timeout. Then the player can stay on the field.
0: That's what I thought, but him being back on the field doesn't make sense to me.
1: Pitch out to the left to Kellen Endress. He cuts back up to the right. He's in the part of midfield. He's got one guy to beat after breaking a tackle. See if he goes here, and he's going to get into the end zone for the score. Kellen Endress with a big carry gets his first touchdown of the night.
0: 49-yard carry.
1: 49-yard carry there from Kellen Endress. Huge play.
0: He's going to be getting close to 100 yards. He's at 89 on 10 carries.
1: It's at 49, right?
0: 49. Yeah, 10 carries for 89 yards for Kellen Endress. It's a huge game for him. I know he's going to probably beat himself up over those two fumbles, but He's had a breakout game here, it seems like.
1: 64 to 22 at the moment. As they're lining up to go for two. Huge run there by Kellen Endress.
0: Spring Valley sideline really letting the officials hear it. I'm not sure what about, but...
1: The officials yelling back at them, and a penalty.
0: And it's thrown near the Blackhawks sideline.
1: I think this is going to be a sideline warning.
0: That's what it looks like.
1: The one official is running back over, coming up to talk to the coach. Now the White Hat's coming up to him. So this could be a sideline warning.
0: Getting a sideline warning when you're up 42 points in a running clock game like this is interesting.
1: Well,
0: you got to respect the passion.
1: You got to respect the passion, and Coach Lowe is definitely going to get his money's worth here on that. As he's still arguing with the officials currently.
0: Yeah, he's still going.
1: I think he's trying to say that they missed a penalty or something.
0: I'd imagine it was he's saying there was maybe a hold.
1: Which, at that point, too, you're up 64-22.
0: Or maybe he's complaining about what we were pointing out where Cade Mullis has come off and he was able to
1: quite possibly
0: come back onto the field like nothing happened.
1: I mean, that could be. But, yes, they flag thrown as a sideline warning. As the official just says, go ahead. So we'll see if that affects anything. Mullis in the pistol, ready for the ball. Takes it, hands it to Endress. He runs out to the left. I'm not sure he's going to get there. Cuts out, and he actually does squeak in. Wow, 64-24.
0: Really nice run from Kellen Endress. It looked like he was swallowed up there as soon as he got the ball in the backfield. And he shed a tackle, got to the outside, shed another tackle, got uphill, and got in there.
1: 64-24, all of a sudden, I mean.
0: Really nice game from him.
1: It's a 40-point difference still, but, I mean, these two scores have looked impressive for the Blue Jackets.
0: Really nice drives, and putting up 24 points in this game, after the start to it that they had, this is a finish to a game. I think you can kind of keep your head up when you think about it and kind of go out with a better mentality, I think. Because it's tough to in the first half down the way that they were, especially having come off a loss like last week. But now you're going to be thinking more about, well, we got to the end zone all those times in the second half, big plays, we broke it open. I think it's going to do a lot for their morale.
1: Well, the thing, too, to remember, this is the team that came to Mitchell that took it to them 70-6 at Terry Cole Field. And when they got into the situations where the Blackhawks were punching and pushing and getting through, it seemed like they just couldn't find a way to respond. This team is responding today.
0: Yeah.
1: And that is impressive. As Brett Mullis is going to kick this off again. He did a little bit of a pooch kick earlier. We'll see what he does here. As he does that again, it kind of bounces. And it'll be taken in. And the Blackhawks will take this at the 40-yard line after the nice return by Cook. Cohen Cook, number 32. As we're at 1:02 left in the third quarter. I'll get us to the fourth quarter here in just a moment, see if they're going to have to get at least one play off here before the end of the quarter. Clock is rolling. When we step away, we'll hear from our friends at Magical Vacation Planner and Orange County Fiber. And we'll come back to go over the fourth quarter as they will get at least one snap off here. Brady Hill ready for the snap. As the ball snapped, Hill hands it off, running to the right side is Cook, and that will likely take us to the fourth quarter. We'll see how aggressive the Blackhawks are going to be here in just a moment. Clock currently at 12 seconds. Doesn't seem like a whole lot of motion coming here from the Blackhawks as they're all kind of just standing. We'll go ahead and step away now, hear from our friends at Magical Vacation Planner in Orange County Fiber, and be back in a moment live on 102.5 Light FM.
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1: And welcome back to Springs Valley. Blue Jackets trail 64-24. Blackhawks have the ball to start the fourth quarter, but the Blue Jackets have scored twice on two possessions in the second half. And the only downside to it all is the fact that because it is a running clock, the Blue Jackets were not able to really get a whole lot more going to that nature, but still look like a great team so far in this second half. And we'll take it as much as we can get it, you know.
0: Yeah, it's been really nice to watch, and you know, granted, it's probably at least partially due to the fact that Springs Valley has put their reserves in and pulled the starters for the most part.
1: However you want
0: to
1: look at it.
0: But even still, to move the ball the way they have, Mitchell's been dominant so far in the second half.
1: Ball snaps, handed off, and hit in the backfield. Taken down as Beavers for a loss of about one or two. They're going to mark him at, see, that's the 44-yard line.
0: Third and six coming up for the Blackhawks.
1: And it's third and about six now. Hill ready for the ball. Trying to draw them off sides. Blue Jackets hold firm. And a little bit of contact in the backfield as the Blue Jackets are going to take. That is Cohen Cook backward. Mark him at the 43-yard line, it looks like, is where they're going to put him. So now fourth and about seven.
0: See what the Blackhawks do here. I kind of expect them to go for it in this situation.
1: I mean, sportsmanship, you'd want them to punt, but if they go
0: right
1: for it and they don't get it here, they're setting us up in better field position. So
0: right.
1: Six to one, half dozen to another at that rate. 10:41 to go in the fourth quarter. 64-24, Blackhawks on top. Fourth down as Hill ready for the snap. Takes the ball, looks to throw. Deep down the field. Incomplete pass. And no flags on the field. Blue Jackets are going to take over on downs in Blackhawks territory. They're hungry. They scored on their last two possessions. We'll see if they can make that three straight. With 10:15 to go in the fourth quarter, clock will continue to roll as they are down more than 30. Well, they started more than 35, and they're still currently down 40 at this rate, but clock won't stop regardless of, even if the Blue Jackets score three more times and get it within two touchdowns, the clock
0: right
1: will continue to roll.
0: And Mitchell, to their credit, has done a great job of scoring quickly,
1: yes,
0: given the situation with the running clock and knowing they don't have a lot of time with the ball. They've made the most of it when they've had it. We'll see if they can keep that up here.
1: Ball snaps, and they get off to Endress, and he's going to get hit in the backfield after losing about a yard. They'll mark him at the 44-yard line, 42-yard, 43-yard line. It'll be second down.
0: They got back to the line of scrimmage.
1: According to our records, yes, they have the thing back a yard, though, so, fine. Moon looks pretty cool off to the right side. You might be blocked from it currently where you're sitting, but
0: I see it a little bit.
1: Did you stay up for the the lunar eclipse last night?
0: I didn't even know it was happening.
1: I knew, and I was like, you know what? I'm 33 years old. I'm not staying up past midnight. Ball snap, Moles looking to throw, going deep down the midfield spot, and not quite ready for it was Luchka, and it's going to be third and about 10. Or the Blue Jackets. Clock rolling down to 8:40.
0: It was past midnight?
1: Yeah, I think it officially eclipsed at like 12:30.
0: Yeah, I would have been out. I was trying to watch Apollo 13. Ever seen it?
1: Oh, the movie?
0: Yeah, popped the Blu-ray in.
1: Man,
0: fell asleep like an hour into the movie. They were up in space.
1: Why is this getting good, too?
0: Houston, we have a problem. And then, you know, Ed Harris was writing on a chalkboard, and we got to get our guys home. And that's all I remember. I woke up at 2 in the morning, and it was over.
1: Such a good
0: I got to go back and watch that at some point. I got to finish that. I've never seen it.
1: Such a good movie. Ball snap, Moles throwing to the left to Tajay Alexander, and he did not get it. Looked like he looked upfield before he possessed the ball. He got to look that into the tuck.
0: Yeah, he had room, too. I think he caught it and was ready. He was already kind of processing, okay, I'm gonna take this angle. I'm going to go upfield. Here's a guy I got to beat. And by that time, he dropped the ball.
1: The thing that my coaches always did was they taught us, you make the triangle with your hands, you put the nose of the football in there, and you look it all the way down, and then you look up.
0: Yeah.
1: And it's like sometimes you can't do that. Mullis looking to throw on fourth down, going down the middle to Howell, and Howell can't bring it in. Incomplete pass, turning the ball right back over to the Blackhawks.
0: And a drop pass there on that drive. Going to be a turnover on down.
1: He was close to the first down marker, but I think he would have been brought down about a yard shy. So.
0: Yeah, I don't know that he would have gotten it even if he brought it in, but... Tough drive for the Blue Jackets.
1: Didn't really help going backward on that first play, and then the two drops kind of just killed it there a little bit. But
0: no, they had great offensive momentum here in the second half. That kind of halted a little bit. We'll see if they can get the ball back. 7 minutes, obviously, clock's still ticking, but should be enough time for them to get the ball back and get another go at it.
1: I would like to see them at least get in one more time,
0: mm-hmm.
1: just to see what they can do. As Hill ready for the ball.
5: 6:45 left. 64-20.
1: All snapped, handing it off to Cook. He cuts up, stays on his feet, landed on the back of a Blue Jacket defender. That was really funny. As Jaden Moore was kind of taking his time getting up, Brett Mullis grabbed him by the shoulder pad, picked him up, and said, "Come on, let's get set." He's ready to go.
0: Gotta go.
1: Like, we don't have a lot of time here. Let's go. So that was quite funny. Second and about 8 to go. 6:05 left in the fourth quarter. Hill ready to go. The ball is snapped. It's low, and the ball is on the ground. And there's a lot of Blue Jackets around it, but I think Hill fell on it. He did. So he will retain possession. It's going to mark him back to the original line of scrimmage, which would be at the 42-yard line, and it will be third down to go for the Blackhawks.
0: Third and 11. Coming up. He was on that ball almost immediately. It was tough to tell because there were so many people on it.
1: There was at least four Blue Jackets right next to it. So.
0: He dropped it, he just immediately fell right on top of it. They tried to wrestle it away, but good job by him to hold on to it.
1: Over. Is Hill ready for the ball? Ball snapped, handing it off, taking it back in the backfield was Luchka, and the coaching staff for Springs Valley wanting to call for a face mask, but
0: it was close.
1: His arm was up under the chin strap. That's not a face mask.
0: No.
1: Because he was not intentionally grabbing it.
0: I think he had it more around the neck.
1: Which
0: than the face.
1: Is legal to an extent. But Luchka with the stop there makes it fourth down coming from the 39-yard line. Third and fourth and about 14. As they're taking their time getting the play call in. They're down to 14 seconds on the play clock. It looks like they might be gearing up for a timeout possibly. And that's about what they're going to do here. So they're getting ready to call a timeout. And they take the timeout with 4 minutes and 14 seconds to go here in the game. Blue Jackets trailing 64-24 with this timeout. Again, they have looked tremendously better this week following the disappointing loss last week against Lafayette Central Catholic. They have scored 3 times as many times as they did last week. 4 times. 6 times 4 is 24, right?
0: 6 times 4? Yes.
1: Okay. Boom. See? I can do math. Dyscalculia. What? As the Blue Jackets here have struggled in the first half. The second half has looked a lot better. They're really piecing together a lot of things as they look to close this one out strong. They'll be able to take this and learn from it and take it into West Washington next week.
0: Obviously, you know, you want to win every game that you play, but this has been a great bounce back for the Blue Jackets coming off a really difficult loss. Short of winning the game, you know, given where the score is and everything, especially at where it was in the first half, this has been a huge response from them, and it's been really, really nice to see them play as hard and as well as they have.
1: I'd love to see the defense get a turnover. It's going to be turnover on downs if they get the stop, but I'd love to see them intercept it or return it for a touchdown here or something. And the ball is thrown, and Tajay Alexander gets the interception.
0: You might get your wish.
1: He's got a guy coming right up behind him. He's got to get an angle here, and he'll get taken down from behind. Right past the midfield stripe, see where they officially mark him. As one official is currently standing at the 47-yard line. The other looks like he's more near the 48, so we'll see where it goes. But Tajay Alexander got about a 20-yard return there on that interception. As the clock will continue to roll, 3:45 going. Looks like they will officially put it at the 47-yard line. So good return there from Tajay. They have plenty of time still to get it down the field. I just want to see them get into the end zone one more time here. I think that would be so beneficial for the team for just to kind of get that.
0: Well, to bounce back after that first half and put up 30 points in this game would be a huge turnaround.
1: Oh, yeah. And it would definitely put them in a better mindset for next week.
0: I believe they've also held Springs Valley at a touchdown in the second half.
1: And almost intercepted on the other end there. That was a good cut in. I believe that was Ricardo Bell.
0: Yeah, he jumped on it and just couldn't keep it. But, man, he almost had that one. And he had a lot of daylight.
1: He had plenty of daylight.
0: A lot of room.
1: Not a bad throw there by Mullis, though. Just a great read by Bell. Three receivers out to the left. Mullis with the empty set. Ball is on the ground. Has to pick it up quickly. Throws it to Tajay Alexander. He cuts up the field. He's taken down by four guys. He's going to be at the 43-yard line. With 2:23 to go, and it's third down and seven.
0: Again, you see Tajay Alexander get the ball and make a lot out of a little.
1: Yeah.
0: The little amount of space he had, shake a couple guys, get upfield. He's a freshman, but his future on this team, I think, is really bright. I've been really impressed with him these first couple of games. He's been a high-impact guy.
1: He's just got to get into the weight room, do a little bit more leg lifts, get the speed a little bit faster. He'll be unstoppable. 1:51 to go in the game. Tajay on the motion to the right. Ball snapped, and it's going to be a penalty. Because Tajay was moving forward on the snap, so it's going to be an illegal formation. Oh, they're going to say offsides on the defense.
0: Oh, wait, really?
1: The head official said offsides on the defense. And that's what they're marking it. So it appeared that it was going to be.
0: Yeah, it looked like Tajay took off early. But they're going to give him a break there.
1: I think the official was letting him know that, too. Like, hey, like, don't go forward. You got to keep lateral on that.
0: Clock's still running, though. They're down to a minute left.
1: Third and two. As Tajay doesn't cut up until the snap. Now it's thrown to the flat to Souder. He cuts up, got the first down. And
0: he's still going.
1: And he finally gets down at the 20-yard line. Blue Jackets have two timeouts. If you want to score here, I'd say call a timeout real quick to salvage some time, but the clock is still rolling.
0: Yeah, an 18-yard completion there to Souder. Probably going to run this one to the end of the game.
1: I think they would get one more.
0: The play clock is, there's so much time left, they could just take it, but it looks like we're going to get a playoff. No timeouts that they're going to use.
1: It looks like they're going to go for one more play.
0: On the final shot at the end zone here.
1: 13 seconds. And Souders is hurt. Mullis looks out to his right, rolls right to Lutzka, incomplete pass, and that is likely going to do it here. And that will end the game. 64-24. Blue Jackets fall in defeat to the Blackhawks of Springs Valley. We'll step away here from our friends at Roots RV and Sales, Living Well Home Care, Airmaster Heating Air, and Big O Tires. 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Talk about what we got coming up next week. And then Noah will go catch up with Coach, and we will get out of here. Blue Jackets fall in defeat and are 0-1 in conference play at the hands of the Blackhawks. Don't go anywhere. Full game report and future coming right around the corner. 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
1: 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Blue Jackets fall defeat 64-24 as they were able to get some more scoring going there in the second half. 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Proudly cheering on the Mitchell Blue Jackets. We were kind of debating it, kind of discussing it as we were going to kind of come up to the conclusion of what we feel is the play of the game, and we both kind of hit the nail on the head with the 82-yard pass and reception from Mullis to Svenlutschka to get them on the board.
0: Yeah, at the end of that first half.
1: At the end of the first half, 64-8 at that point. But that's the play of the game. The SR Mechanical play of the game has got to be that 82-yard touchdown strike because that really kind of switched the tone for the Blue Jackets and got them to where they're
0: going. A couple of solid candidates, too. I mean, they had some really nice
1: 49-yard rush by Callan Andrus, the 30-plus-yard rush from Caden Mullis. Like, there was a lot of things we could have discussed.
0: Some nice stuff, but overall, I think that one sticks out the most, especially given that it was such a big sort of shift in the momentum, it felt like, for the Blue Jackets.
1: Okay, while we have you, Noah, before you have to run down there, let's kind of look at some of these stats before you have to skedaddle.
0: Yeah, I mean, the stats for Mitchell looked pretty nice, especially compared to last week. 12 first downs, 123 rushing yards, 184 passing yards. They did end up with 5 turnovers, but those are all in the first half. They were able to really shut that down, keep Spring Valley out of the end zone defensively as well for that second half. 3 touchdowns in the second half, I believe.
1: It was 2. So, two. Yeah, so no, it was 3 because they had 8 and then 16.
0: So.
1: Oh, no, it was 2.
0: 2.
1: It was 2 touchdowns. So 3 total scores, right? Let's see. So if we look at that real quick. Well, the Blue Jackets, 2 rushing touchdowns and then the receiving. Yeah, so 3 touchdowns
0: so
1: total.
0: 2 in the second half. But still, really nice from them. And then Springs Valley, these are for the most part from the first half. But 17 first downs, 273 rushing yards, just crazy on 35 attempts and only 32 receiving yards. But they really dominated that first half, and that really went on to secure the game for them. Just a really nice performance from the Blackhawks. You got to tip your cap So many guys contributing just looking at this. I mean, so many guys on the rushing end, too. I think 9 guys logged rushing yards. They were led by Calkinbush, 75.
1: Six of those 9 rushers scored.
0: Yeah. And, again, that really felt like it was a difference on the night. So the Blue Jackets, Kellen Enders led the way with 89 rushing yards, 1 touchdown.
1: Huge.
0: And then Caden Mullis had a huge night, 18 completions, 191 yards,
1: yeah,
0: and a touchdown. So big game from him, big bounce-back game. We talked about for him getting the ball out faster. It felt like that was a really big improvement for their offense, keeping things going. But, again, just a huge night. Finn Leska over 100 receiving yards. Granted, a lot of that was on that one play, but 104 yards total.
1: Yeah, pretty big night.
0: Huge night for them on offense, and hopefully this is the start of something that we'll see kind of carry on into next week as they keep conference play going against West Washington.
1: West Washington is the matchup next Friday, the 4th of September. We're already to September. This is crazy. As we'll be taking on another PLAC opponent. Then we'll be at Eastern Green on the 11th before coming back home to take on Crawford County at Terry Cole Field. And then the big trip, the biggest trip of the year. We go to North Central Farmersburg on the 25th of September.
11: Good Lord.
1: So that's going to be a fun night, fun drive. I'm contemplating on just staying out that way afterward, but we'll have to wait and see how that works out. But any last-second comments from you, Noah, before you go catch up with Coach Owens?
0: No, I just want to reiterate again that the score may not reflect it, but this was a really huge step forward for the Blue Jackets, it felt like, and only 1 week of difference here.
1: Oh, yeah.
0: To come out and put up 24 points and really kind of dominate the second half. I think Mitchell really looked really good out there in that second half. Again, the first half is what it was. I think things kind of snowball, especially we talked about how long that half was, how long guys have been on the field. It's tough to keep the gas tank full at that point. But when they got rejuvenated, came out in that second half, they looked great, and I'm hoping they're able to carry that on.
1: As am I. As always, Noah, good to catch up with you. We will see you next week at West Washington. That tip-off, or that kickoff, rather. We are in basketball mode for whatever reason still. That kickoff will be at 7 o'clock next week at West Washington. So if you cannot make it, be sure to tune in to 102.5 Light FM and catch the action here. You can always follow us on Twitter, on our X page. I do scorely updates and quarterly updates for that post, so be sure to follow along with that as well. And a good conclusion to this game, though, a dominant victory for the Blackhawks, 64-24 final, 0-1 in conference play, starting 0-2 on the year, and currently on a 7-game losing streak against the Blackhawks, looking to better that next year. Again, West Washington next week, so we will catch you then. Don't do anything I want to do, which isn't saying a whole lot. Have a good night. Stay safe. Be safe. And until next time, you've been listening to Mitchell Football live on 102.5 Light FM.
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0: I get calls each night from folks from all different walks of life. Some people call me who are driving, traveling the highways and byways of life, truck drivers, people who work all night long. Some people call me who have empty nest syndrome. The kids are grown, they're gone, and they are entering the next phase of life, figuring out what they want to do, what their hobbies are, how they can use their time wisely to bless others. If you've finished the first half of life and you've been busy your whole life raising kids and going here and there, and you're wondering what to do in the second half, how about using all those gifts and skills and careers that you've developed to bless others, to help people who are less fortunate? All those skills you've got, all that knowledge that you've got, all those programs you've written or worked, all those computer skills you've developed, you're thinking, I'm just going to kick back and take it easy. Not. Use those to make somebody else's life better. Use those to mentor a young person, to get involved with our foster care system, to change the world, for goodness sake. You can change the world for good with all the good stuff you've got in your heart and in your brain. I will be here to set the soundtrack as you figure that out and figure out just how many of your gifts you can bless others with. 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
1: 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Tonight, mostly clear with a low of 60. For tomorrow, sunny with a high of 86. Tomorrow night, mostly clear with a low of 63. Sunday, sunny with a high of 90. 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
1: 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Breathe deep and enjoy the weekend. 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

0: 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He says, I've been driving a truck for 6.5 years. It's extremely hard to start or keep a relationship when you're never around. 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What do you think I should do? Love, Jeffrey. Jeffrey, I will have my response coming up next. 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

0: If someone asked you what you considered to be your biggest achievement, what would you answer? 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I so believe in hard work. But I also believe there's a time to slow down and love someone. 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
7: Night, mostly clear with a low of 60. For tomorrow, sunny with a high of 86. Tomorrow night, mostly clear with a low of 63. Sunday, sunny with a high of 90. 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
9: to help me fight to get my kids back and 102.5 to just be my support, my rock. And I've never had anybody like that in my life. And I want him to know how much I love him.
10: What's his name?
9: Bill.
10: So do you have your kids back?
9: Not yet. We're still in the process of fighting, but now I have visitation of them. I didn't even have visitation of my kids when I met him.
10: Why?
9: And because a lot of things had happened. I wasn't emotionally stable enough to take care of my children when me and my ex split up because he had smacked me around. I was 17 when I married him.
10: But you're taking classes? Are you taking parenting classes? Are you doing everything?
9: I'm taking parenting classes. I'm going to counseling. I've got a strong support system because of him now. I want to thank him for everything he's done.
10: Wow.
9: I don't think he knows from day to day how much I appreciate him for just being there. I'm engaged to be married to him, and it's like my life is finally getting back on track, and I just want him to know how much I love him.
10: And we're not going to get off track like this again?
9: No. Okay. Never again.
10: Good. Heather, good luck. I'm glad you're turning your life around. That is so encouraging to hear. And I hope that soon your family's back together.
9: I do, too.
10: Good luck, sweetie. I'm glad you've got a person that you can lean on and that's there for you.
9: Yeah, he's great.
10: All right, you have a good night.
9: You, too.

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1: But the weekend is here. And we're going to be here to help you wind down and relax tonight. I know it's late. Thank you for spending a little bit of time with us. The phone lines are still open. 1-888-633-5452.

0: Are you getting ready to call it a night? To slip off to peaceful dreams? I read a little quote the other day about dreams, and I wanted to share this with you tonight. It's by T.E. Lawrence. All men dream, but not equally. Those who dream by night in the dusty recesses of their minds wake in the day to find that it was vanity. But the dreamers of the day are dangerous men, for they may act their dream with open eyes to make it possible. I hope you have sweet dreams at night. Ah, but more than that, I hope that you dream big during the day, that you dare to dream, and you have the tenacity and the courage and the boldness to make your dreams come true. 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
8: I got hurt at church, and I'm not going back. Hi, this is Ken Spear with Tabernacle of Praise. I've heard this a lot. Sometimes when we hear something like this, we come down on the person saying it. I don't. I try to find out exactly what happened to cause them to be hurt. It is somewhat rare for people who have walked away from church to get a chance to share their experiences with us. Now, I admit their reasons for walking away can sometimes be trivial. Sometimes we are way too easily offended, and we just need to let go of it. Other times, though, the offense can be terrible, causing crippling and lasting pain. Some have been abused by others and then blamed for the abuse. Healing is needed. I'm sorry you were hurt. Sadly, that may be the only apology you will ever hear. Listen, God is not responsible for that pain. He had nothing to do with it and is grieved that you were hurt. So don't walk away from God, too. Don't blame him for the pain caused by people.
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1: 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Night, mostly clear with a low of 60. For tomorrow, sunny with a high of 86. Tomorrow night, mostly clear with a low of 63. Sunday, sunny with a high of 90. 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
2: Overnight, mostly clear with a low of 61. For today, sunny with a high of 86. Tonight, partly cloudy with a low of 63. For tomorrow, sunny with a high of 90. 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

Hey, it's Delilah again. I'm so glad you joined us earlier on 102.5, and I hope it helped you find a little peace of mind in this crazy world. Will you listen again later tonight? It's a great way to ease important things in life. Thanks for keeping the light on all night, and I'll be here for you this evening

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3: Overnight, mostly clear with a low of 61. For today, sunny with a high of 86. Tonight, partly cloudy with a low of 63. For tomorrow, sunny with a high of 90. 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
3: Overnight, mostly clear with a low of 61. For today, sunny with a high of 86. Tonight, partly cloudy with a low of 63. For tomorrow, sunny with a high of 90. 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
2: Overnight, mostly clear with a low of 61. For today, sunny with a high of 86. Tonight, partly cloudy with a low of 63. For tomorrow, sunny with a high of 90. 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
2: Overnight, mostly clear with a low of 61. For today, sunny with a high of 86. Tonight, partly cloudy with a low of 63. For tomorrow, sunny with a high of 90. 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
0: 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According to Business Insider, we tend to order more when we use electronics than when we speak to a waiter because not having to speak your order out loud in front of somebody, a server, makes us less self-conscious about going overboard on toppings, side dishes, drinks, or dessert. See what I mean?
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0: All right, my friends, if you're looking to live a life filled with meaning and purpose, and I hope you are, I have some guidelines. They come from Miroslav Wolf, a theology professor at Yale Divinity School and author of the book Life Worth Living, A Guide to What Matters Most. Rule number one, spend time with people who don't agree with you.

0: offers a path to learning things from others. And we know that learning is associated with greater self-confidence, resilience, and happiness, which may explain why there's a commandment in the Bible's first book of Peter that says, honor everyone. Plus, the more people you accept in your life, the more likely you are to have strong friendships. And Wolf says that's key because our closest friends hold us accountable and they force us to be more open and honest about who we really are. And one more rule for living a meaningful life, shift your focus away from money. A study in psychological science found that at the end of our lives, the people who prioritized being financially well off tended to be less satisfied with their lives. Typically, because the more time they spent chasing money, the less time they spent cultivating true friendships and a meaningful
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3: Overnight, mostly clear with a low of 61. For today, sunny with a high of 86. Tonight, partly cloudy with a low of 63. For tomorrow, sunny with a high of 90. 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
0: As you know, GLP-1 drugs were designed to treat diabetes and obesity. But now a new study in the journal Criminology says the medication may also influence something researchers were not expecting, aggressive behavior. Researchers at Rutgers analyzed data from thousands of adults who used GLP-1 medications. They found that two of the most reliable predictors of violent behavior, impulsivity and heavy drinking, were significantly weaker when people were actively taking the drugs. The connection between impulsivity and violence was 62% weaker, and the link between alcohol and violence was 52% weaker. The leading theory is that GLP-1s interact with dopamine pathways tied to impulse control and stress hormones. By blunting the brain systems involved in reward, stress, and self-control, the drugs may make it less likely that moments of anger turn into aggression, fights, and other violent acts. Now, it's not a definitive link, it's just one study, but the pattern is consistent enough that the authors are calling for a much closer look at clinical trials.
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0: Personal question for you. Are your feet ticklish? Do you burst into hysterics during a pedicure? Turns out this is a good thing. It means you probably have good balance, because ticklish feet mean the 7,000 nerves down there are functioning well and receiving messages from your brain. And we need that feedback so we can adjust our body to stay upright, whether we're hiking on an uneven trail, walking on ice, or trying to cross a cobblestone street in stilettos. But as we age, feet get less sensitive, which is one of the reasons senior citizens are more prone to falling. So to keep your feet functioning at their best, take 20 minutes a day to walk around barefoot. That stimulates pressure points on your soles that leads to better balance. Love it.
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0: Because we have so much health intelligence on this show, we get a lot of questions about hot flashes and menopause. And so to that end, I have now the foods that you should avoid if you have hot flashes and what to do instead, what to eat instead. This comes from Dr. Ariana Scholes Douglas, an OBGYN and author of The Menopause Myth, What Your Mother, Doctor, and Friends Haven't Shared About Life After 35. And of course, all the fun stuff exacerbates hot flashes. According to the American Journal of Clinical Nutrition, a diet high in sugar and saturated fat is associated with worse hot flashes. Other foods that can worsen hot flashes are spicy food, caffeine, and alcohol, because they all raise body temperature. So, what are the foods that can help calm the hot flashes? In a study by the George Washington School of Medicine, a low-fat vegan diet rich in whole grains, fruits, and vegetables decreased hot flashes by roughly 80%. The women in the study also ended up losing weight, and studies have shown a correlation between increased body fat and hot flashes. It's also good to add more soy to your diet, apparently. Soy products like tofu and soybeans, they contain chemicals that can bind to estrogen receptors in the body. And when estrogen is enhanced, women get fewer hot flashes.
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3: 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Overnight, mostly clear with a low of 61. For today, sunny with a high of 86. Tonight, partly cloudy with a low of 63. For tomorrow, sunny with a high of 90. 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
2: John Tesh with Gib Gerard, who has three kids under the age of 14. So you have now a ninth grader?
3: Yeah.
2: Oh, my gosh.
3: High schooler.
2: Ninth grader, seventh grader, and fourth grader. The fourth grader is your son.
3: Mm-hmm.
2: And so he's in elementary school.
3: Yes.
2: And a poll just came out that said 70% of elementary school boys said they would rather be a bartender than the president.
3: Okay. I think this is fair. First of all, my 14-year-old would definitely rather be president. I'll just put that out there. She would much rather run everything.
2: Right.
3: But I will say this. When you look at the world, I don't want to be president. Who wants to be president? And I'm not saying that I'm condoning drinking or not drinking. But I will say, if you are going to a bartender, you're going to be very happy to see the bartender. Whoever's going to the bartender is happy. So,
2: and a good bartender doesn't drink anyway.
3: No, a good bartender is just there to serve.
2: Right.
3: And I'm just saying, the people that want to drink are always happy to see the bartender. The stress is lower. Everything about that job sounds better. If I were an elementary schooler today, I would also lean into that. Plus, you know, I don't know. Can AI replace a bartender? I don't think so.
2: No.
3: Not a good one.
2: I remember Kevin Hart, the comedian, said that he was so proud of his son. His son came to him and said, "Dad, when I grow up, I want to be an astronaut." And he goes, "Oh, that's amazing." Yeah. Goes, "Or a dinosaur."
3: One or the other. Which is what every boy that age is obsessed with.
2: Exactly.

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3: If it doesn't make you better, healthier, happier, or just much more interesting, I won't put it on this show. That's my promise. My mission and purpose is to bring you intelligence for your life. My name is John Tesh, and if you're like most people who wear reading glasses, like me, you typically look at yourself in the mirror without them, right? But if you put on those reading glasses, you may be suddenly shocked by the wrinkles and the age spots and the gigantic pores you're seeing. So let's ask the question. Is the glasses version of our face the one that everybody with normal vision sees? No, according to researcher Marilyn Vos Savant. The reason? When you look in the mirror wearing reading glasses, it's what somebody would see if they were only about 12 inches away. But the closest most people get is about 3 feet away. So you're good.
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0: like sodium and potassium, calcium and magnesium that help regulate our fluid balance, nerve signals, muscle contractions, blood pressure, and even our heartbeat. In other words, yeah, they're essential. But most of us already get plenty of them through food. So who does need more electrolytes? According to sports nutrition experts, you only need them when you're losing large amounts of fluid and minerals. 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In those situations, replacing electrolytes can help prevent dehydration and keep your muscles, nerves, and heart functioning properly. But here's the problem. A lot of folks are now taking electrolyte supplements when they don't need them, and too many electrolytes can cause symptoms that look surprisingly similar to an electrolyte deficiency. Things like headaches and fatigue and confusion, muscle cramps, and in severe cases, dangerous heart rhythm problems or seizures. So the experts say you should probably skip the added electrolytes unless you've been really sick or sweating.
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9: For today, sunny with a high of 86. Tonight, partly cloudy with a low of 63. For tomorrow, sunny with a high of 90. Tomorrow night, mostly clear with a low of 71. 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
0: Alrighty, my intelligent friends, next time you're feeling stressed, just stop, call your mom. Because we now know just hearing your mom's voice can be as comforting as a physical hug. That's from researchers at the University of Wisconsin-Madison. Study participants were asked to give a speech in front of strangers, and those who called their moms beforehand, they had lower levels, much lower levels of stress hormones. The researchers also found after talking to their moms, the study subjects had higher levels of oxytocin, a feel-good bonding brain chemical, and their oxytocin remained higher for more than an hour after the call. This was the first study to prove that a mother's voice is just as soothing over the phone as it is in person. And it has the same effect as a hug from your mom. Next time you're facing a stressful situation, make sure mom's number is programmed in your favorites.
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0: Important piece to share with you here on the program. If you're still paying bills by mailing out paper checks, financial experts say you may want to rethink this strategy. It turns out that check fraud is on the rise because thieves have gotten much more sophisticated. According to the Consumer Federation of America, criminals are stealing checks from mailboxes, then using chemicals to erase the original payee's name and replace it with their own. It's called check washing. They also inflate the amount of the check, of course, and cash it before anybody notices. A recent poll found that more than 1 in 5 people have either experienced check fraud themselves or know somebody who has. And thieves often target neighborhood mailboxes and even mailboxes on the street using sticky tools to fish envelopes out before the mail is picked up. It's why you should check your bank statements regularly and especially the images of your cleared checks. A lot of banks have strict reporting deadlines, and waiting too long can make it harder to recover your money. If you absolutely have to mail a check, take it inside the post office instead of leaving it in your mailbox or a public mailbox, and use a gel ink pen, which is harder, by the way, to chemically alter.
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1: 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So let's set a little time for you again tonight on 102.5. We'll share your requests and dedications, stories of encouragement, and play lots of wonderful love songs. It'll be the perfect way to put the end back in weekend. I'm Delilah. Join me this evening, starting

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3: Have you heard about the latest weight loss strategy? It's something I'm going to try. It's called protein pacing. It means eating the same amount of protein at every meal. Instead of like eating a lot of carbs at breakfast, like a bagel or cereal, and then loading up on protein at dinner with a steak. This tactic is going to help you burn significantly more fat while maintaining lean body mass, according to Skidmore College, who studied this. So what you want to do, according to them, is you eat four high-protein meals throughout the day. That means breakfast, lunch, dinner, plus a snack that could be a protein bar or a shake. But every meal has to have about 30 grams of protein. So think chicken, fish, eggs, Greek yogurt, beans, tofu, stuff like that. It works for weight loss because protein takes more energy to digest than carbohydrates and fat. But you cannot forget the healthy fiber. We have to have fiber. Make sure you add vegetables to as many meals as you can. So just remember, four meals a day and include roughly 30 grams of protein at each meal.
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4: 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For today, sunny with a high of 86. Tonight, partly cloudy with a low of 63. For tomorrow, sunny with a high of 90. Tomorrow night, mostly clear with a low of 71. 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
0: John Tischer, Gib Gerard, we're talking about your brain, which we now know is 60% fat, and no condemnation, so is mine. So it shouldn't surprise you.
2: Don't lean out your brain.
0: When we feed the brain, it matters. So
3: yeah,
0: the fat it wants is mostly omega-3, the kind found in salmon and sardines and mackerel. Mm-hmm. So studies of adults over 50 find the same thing. People with higher omega-3 levels tend to have better memory and slower brain aging. So yep. How about that?
2: Yeah, so this is why the cold water fish, I mean, not only is it good for your metabolism, not only is it a great way to get lean protein into your system without a lot of saturated fat, so we know that it's good for us, but these omega-3s and what it does to protect your brain, it is literal brain food. So put the sardines on toast before you have to take your SATs or, you know, your GREs or your LSATs or your MCATs, and you'll thank us for it.
0: What can I do so that I will actually like sardines? I've tried so many different ways.
2: There are some. You can get some really high quality sardines that are in olive oil, and that is a really helpful thing. And the other thing is to spread it on toast so that it loses the visual of eating the whole fish. It's actually spreadable because of how it's prepared. You can spread it into, so they make a paste with it.
0: Is it my imagination, or are they hairy?
2: Anchovies are the really hairy ones. Even when you look, it's weird, it's gross, but you can make it work. I my suggestion is don't look at it, just spread it and make it into a little spread.
0: Yeah, good for your brain. If you like more of this, just sign up for our email, our daily email at tesh.com.
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2: It's Intelligence for Your Life here on the John Tesh Program. And how can you gain respect at work? Display your willpower. This is according to new research in the Journal of Personality and Social Psychology. It found that people with high measures of self-control were seen as more powerful and were more respected. So how could you show your willpower? Just behave in ways that align with your goals, whether that means doing a lunchtime workout, meal prepping each day in advance, or chit-chatting with your coworkers about training for a 10K, or learning a new instrument or a new language. All of these things show self-control. It turns out people who set and reach their goals and act in accordance with their values are always thought of more highly.
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0: Experts are now saying if we want to maximize our workout, we need to start thinking like a kid more often. In other words, incorporate some random climbing and crawling on all fours and skipping and jumping into every activity, just like you did when you were a kid. So this is a technique I've talked about before called primal play. It's popping up in more gym classes with names like the primal play method. It's about using your whole body in practical and fun ways. It's what our bodies were designed to do, by the way. The primal fitness movement is about moving like our hunter-gatherer ancestors who crawled and climbed and jumped and walked and squatted as part of their daily lives. In a primal play class, people may give piggyback rides and play tag instead of lifting weights. According to Matthew Ladwig, a professor of exercise psychology, if you watch most kids playing, they're constantly moving without caring about how many calories they're burning. But after a certain age, movement stops being fun for most of us. We treat exercise like work. You have to go do a workout. We have to hire a trainer. Yet lots of research shows that when we get back to moving in ways that feel fun, we're more likely to continue exercising. Amen to that.
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5: For today, sunny with a high of 86. Tonight, partly cloudy with a low of 63. For tomorrow, sunny with a high of 90. Tomorrow night, mostly clear with a low of 71. 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
0: So whether you're speaking to a crowd or writing something online, what's the most effective way to influence and persuade people? According to a new study we found in the Proceedings of the National Academy of Sciences, it's by using the word you, as in you can do this, you matter, or you are going to remember this tip and share it with all of your friends. Because when used regularly, phrases that include the word you are the most likely to resonate with people. So for example, when researchers analyzed data from millions of Amazon Kindle users, they found phrases that included the word you were a whopping 12 times more likely to be tagged and highlighted compared to phrases that use terms like we, they, or I. The reason, this is fascinating. Researchers say it all boils down to talking to people rather than at them, because people will remember you more and take your thoughts more seriously if they feel like you're speaking directly to them one-on-one instead of some vague person included in group terms like we, they, or them. The researchers say this is why a phrase like you reap what you sow is more effective than saying people reap what they sow, because it's easier to apply a concept to your life if you feel like it's being aimed directly at you.
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0: Question for you. Have you ever had a panic attack? It's one of the worst feelings in the world. 9 years ago when I was going through chemotherapy, I had one and I didn't think I was going to survive. But here and now is how to snap out of it if it happens to you. According to Charles Schaefer, a psychology professor at NYU and author of the book, When Panic Happens, very valuable book. Dr. Schaefer recommends finding a way to distract or even reboot your fight or flight system, because if we can divert our minds and bodies away from the panic, we can diffuse the fear bomb going off inside of us. And one simple way to do that is with ice, of all things. Dr. Schaefer says, you can squeeze an ice cube in your hand and your mind will start thinking that's the threat you have to pay attention to, because you'll have a really uncomfortable sensation in your hand. That pulls your attention and your nervous system away from the panic attack. And when your nervous system thinks you're freezing, it automatically slows down your heart to keep you alive. That counteracts the racing heart of a panic attack. Amazing, right? Taking a cold shower or splashing cold water on your face can also work. Anything cold will jolt your system out of a panic attack.
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0: All right, John Tesh with you. You're going to love this. Social media was asked, what are some unwritten rules that everybody should know? So here's the list, and then let us know if you agree. Number one, unwritten rule. Don't one-up somebody when they finish telling a story by telling one of your own. Don't you hate that? I've actually broken that rule myself. Next, when somebody shows you a photo on their phone, do not swipe left or right. Why? You never know what's next. And then, unwritten rule, if somebody has headphones on, leave them alone. Next, don't point out a personal flaw if it can't be fixed in 30 seconds or less. So, spinach in teeth? Yes, fine. Gray hair, wrinkles, weight, acne? Don't mention it. And finally, if you're borrowing something for a third time, you need one of your own. The unwritten rules. Let us know what you think. Facebook.com/John Tesh or email. It's john@tesh.com.
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3: 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For today, sunny with a high of 86. Tonight, partly cloudy with a low of 63. For tomorrow, sunny with a high of 90. Tomorrow night, mostly clear with a low of 71. 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
0: Gib Gerard and John Tesh with you. We're talking about protecting our brain, and researchers keep finding it's not all about food or a supplement. It's people.
2: So it turns out
0: that regular face-to-face or even just voice-to-voice connection is incredible for us. Loneliness stresses the brain like a chronic illness.
2: Mm-hmm.
0: Friendship works on it like medicine. So socialization. I mean, we saw this happening during COVID.
2: 100%. And look, thank goodness we have the technology that allows us to, you know, FaceTime and Zoom call and Google Voice, all these different ways that we can connect with people. Before that technology existed, I saw this with my grandmother. She lived alone after my grandfather died,
0: right,
2: and the family moved away, and she was alone. And little by little, her friends moved away from her neighborhood. And every time that we saw her was like a strobe light of what was happening, like a stop motion of exactly how much she was deteriorating. Until finally, we moved her out to live with us. Because the difference that it made in her behavior, in her mental health, in her mental acuity was incredible. I mean, we saw her go from having a very hard time to manage conversations to her brain getting a lot better before she finally died because she was around people more often.
0: Yeah, the power of socialization. Data supporting it now. If you'd like more of this, make sure to go to Tesh.com, sign up for our daily email list.
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2: Intelligence for your life. Let's talk about the science of houseflies. Scientists have now discovered why flies are so hard to swat, and this discovery led to discovering the perfect way to swat the fly. Experts from the California Institute of Technology said a fly's brain plans the best way to avoid being swatted within 100 milliseconds of spotting you looming over it with a rolled-up magazine. Within that time, the fly, 100 milliseconds, the fly places its legs in an optimal position to get out of the way in the opposite direction, leaving you swatting the table and cursing. That's how the research found the optimal method for actually swatting the fly. They say, don't swat at the fly's position when you spot it. Instead, aim a bit forward of that to anticipate where the fly is going to head when it sees you coming for it. And then let me know how this works because I want to use it. John@tesh.com is my email address. 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
0: There's a conversation started for you, and it might be useful as well, depending on what you're doing these days. The latest dating trend is called dawn dating. It's all about early morning dates, like grabbing a coffee or even going for a run. So dating experts say this is a great way to start your day because there's a sense of calm and tranquility in the morning that can be hard to find during or after the hustle and the bustle of the day. Dawn dating can also be a great way to fit dating into a busy schedule because as the day goes on, more things come up that can derail your plans or you get exhausted. Morning dates are less likely to interfere with other obligations. Plus, if it's not working out, you have an easy out. All you have to say is, well, this has been great, but I need to get to work, or I have to get on with my day. There you go. Dawn dating.
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5: 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For today, sunny with a high of 86. Tonight, partly cloudy with a low of 63. For tomorrow, sunny with a high of 90. Tomorrow night, mostly clear with a low of 71. 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
0: John Tesh with you, here to tell you that you can now trick yourself into being a more tidy person. That's because according to DePaul University psychologist Joseph R. Ferrari, nobody is born

0: tidy or messy, so tidiness can be learned or unlearned. And if you learn to live an uncluttered life, the payoff is less stress, right? You know the feeling? What's the trick? Licensed therapist Anita Yokota calls it the ski slope technique. The approach involves viewing a messy or disorganized room as if it were a ski slope. So rather than trying to zip straight down a steep slope, which would be frightening, she recommends traversing, working from one side to the other, just like a skier zigzagging down a ski slope. So you straighten up a corner or section of a room before moving to another area. And by approaching the task at an angle, you distract your brain from the full-on horror of seeing all of your clutter in its entirety, and you get energizing small wins along the way. Psychologically, it's enough motivation to get the whole room done because it creates positive momentum. You can even use the ski slope technique with your to-do list. Instead of trying to cross things off top to bottom, jump around. You'll still be getting things accomplished, but it's far less daunting.
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3: Are you like me? Are you obsessed? Do you have trouble sticking to your diet and eating healthy when there's a lot of junk food around? You're not alone. In fact, new research from Johns Hopkins has found junk food is twice as tempting as good for you food. But here's the kicker. We don't have to eat tons of our favorites to be satisfied. In fact, don't miss this. Believe it or not, after just a few bites of candy, cake, cookies, or chips, just a few bites, our favorite indulgence is no more satisfying than kale or an apple. Now, that temptation is the reason why we're more likely to pile our basket with junk food at the market. So why do we find unhealthy foods more tempting? Lead researcher Dr. Corbin Cunningham says it is because our subconscious mind is all about our own survival, and we have an innate biological desire to consume high-calorie foods because the extra energy can be stored to help tide us over on the days when food is scarce. Plus, high-fat, high-sugar foods, they simply taste better. Amen to that. Another factor, many high-calorie foods are associated with celebrations, so think birthday cake. We also know treats should be indulged in only occasionally, so they become more rewarding than the healthy foods we're free to eat in vast quantities. Spinach, cucumbers, that stuff. Bottom line, the folks at Johns Hopkins say if you're tempted by junk food, indulge yourself, but only in moderation. In other words, you're dying for chocolate? Get a mini-sized bar that leaves you satisfied if you wait a while and much more likely to choose healthy food instead of junk for your next meal or your snack. I'll try.
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0: All right, calling all online shoppers. If you tend to overspend, vow to only shop online from a computer, not from your iPad or your phone. Well, this advice comes from the Journal of Consumer Psychology this time. They found shoppers were more likely to impulse buy and overspend when shopping from a touchscreen device. It's because with a touchscreen, you're touching the item. Not in real life, of course, but it works the same way. In our brain, touching it on a screen makes us feel more ownership over the item and makes us more likely to click buy. This is creepy, but it's true. Online shopping with a keyboard and a mouse does not have the same effect.
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8: 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For today, sunny with a high of 86. Tonight, partly cloudy with a low of 63. For tomorrow, sunny with a high of 90. Tomorrow night, mostly clear with a low of 71. 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
2: All right, get this just in. We now know the most popular Google search of the last 2 weeks for people age 55 and over is how to retire. Number two is how to play pickleball. That's awesome. You know, one of the things that we talked about this weeks ago, but one of the things that's happening with pickleball is that it has really enhanced the industry of orthopedics.
3: Yeah.
2: Because a lot of people, including myself, a lot of people, you know, they get out there and say, oh, this isn't tennis. This is a smaller court, and the ball travels slower, so I'll be fine. And then they break their legs, and we break our legs and pull something.
3: Like anything. Look, pickleball is a great way to get activity. It's a great way to build some of those ancillary muscles that give you balance as you age, but you got to be aware of something. When you play a game, you don't realize how hard you're pushing yourself, how much you are pushing your body and how hard you're pushing your muscles. And as a result, you probably push yourself harder than you would if you just started a regular old exercise routine. So if you're just getting off the couch and you haven't moved at all in 6 months or a year or 10 years, and you go out there and play pickleball, you're going to get injured. But if you have worked yourself into some kind of shape and you're using pickleball to help maintain that, fantastic. But just know that if you're not in shape, all you're doing is putting another wing on an orthopedic surgeon's, you know, vacation home.
2: I felt like when we played, I played with you and your wife in Hawaii. I felt like I had hearing loss afterwards.
3: Oh, it's so loud. Pong, pong, pong.
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0: If it doesn't make you better, healthier, happier, or much more interesting, we just won't put it on this show. John Tesh in the Intelligence for Your Life newsroom with producer Betsy Chase and our team of researchers. And here's a headline for our friends who are chronic nail biters. It may not be that you're anxious. You could just be very bored. Hey, you might be able to help a friend with this. This comes from new research from the University of Montreal. People used to think a person who bit their nails was stressed or nervous, right? But experts are now saying nail biters are more likely to be perfectionists. Psychiatry professor Dr. Kieran O'Connor led the study. She found that perfectionists are quick to get frustrated, impatient, and bored, and that can lead to nail biting. In the study, people were simply left alone in a room for 6 minutes with absolutely nothing to do. The researchers found that the perfectionists were more likely to feel restless, and many bit their nails as an outlet for their impatience. The bottom line, says Dr. O'Connor, if you happen to be a perfectionist and you find yourself biting your nails when you have nothing to do, grab your smartphone, read a book, or play Tetris. Understanding that your diagnosis is likely boredom might just help.
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0: I know we've given this tip before, but my wife and I have been doing this, and it really works. I wanted to go over it again because it's such a powerful relationship booster. It's how to get a little injection of affection into your relationship. You do this next time you're at a restaurant, you grab a booth, and you sit side by side, or put separate chairs next to each other at the table. When we sit across from each other, it's a more aggressive stance. That's how you sit with a prospective employer during an interview. So go ahead and be that couple at the restaurant. The one that makes other people roll their eyes. Sitting side by side is a friendlier and much more intimate position.
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3: 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Come hungry and leave happy at Golden Corral. For today, sunny with a high of 86. Tonight, partly cloudy with a low of 63. For tomorrow, sunny with a high of 90. Tomorrow night, mostly clear with a low of 71. 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
0: You've likely heard on this show that holding a grudge will hurt your health. Well, there's more research on this proving it's true. In fact, we now know that negative emotions can start a vicious, destructive cycle, according to pain expert and osteopath Vicky Blakonis. Vicky says the stress and negativity from holding a grudge will trigger biochemical changes that increase production of the stress hormone cortisol, which interferes with your body's natural healing mechanism. And that will lead to increased physical pain and inflammation. To fully let go of your angry feelings, Blakonis recommends what she calls forgiveness meditation. That's good. Forgiveness meditation, here's how it works. Every night, you find a quiet place, you sit with your eyes closed, and repeat a forgiveness mantra in your head or out loud. Something like, I forgive those who have wronged me. I forgive myself. I let go of all anger, resentment, and pain. I open myself to love, peace, and joy, and I am thankful. Blakonis recommends we do this every night before bed. Shouldn't take more than a few minutes. She believes it can vastly improve both your mental state and your physical health. And she says, most of us have been harboring certain grudges so long that even though we may not think about them every day, our subconscious mind is still processing those feelings. That forgiveness meditation approach will provide an amazing healing. I want you to try it.
3: Answering the questions that your smartphone can't. Intelligence for your life.
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0: From our Success 101 files, we're here to tell you that successful people have as much stress in their lives as the rest of us, but they don't let it impact their productivity. Here's how they do it. First, they don't overcommit. Not surprisingly, many studies show that the more we take on, the more likely we are to burn out. So next time you're asked to take on more than you can manage, try this trick. Skip the vague objections like, I don't really think I can, and just say no. It may seem impolite, but flat out saying no keeps people from believing you'll say yes eventually, which will encourage them to hound you and ask again until they wear you down. The next tool successful people use to reduce their stress, and I love this one, it's gratitude. Now follow me here. The next time your inbox is full, the phone's ringing off the hook, you're on deadline, take 1 minute and jot down three things you are thankful for. Gratitude and happiness expert Dr. Robert Emmons says this will slash your levels of the stress hormone cortisol. It will flood your brain with the feel-good hormone dopamine. You'll feel better almost instantly. Write down three things you're grateful for.
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0: You know me, I love talking about resilience. And now here's a great strategy proven to build it. Resilience. Instead of dwelling on what you need, focus on what you have. Now, this is a strategy used by Navy SEALs. Because in a combat situation, it's not helpful to think about how you might be outnumbered or have equipment that's not working. Instead, SEALs, they're trained to focus on what they do have. And then they use those things to take positive action. In most cases, research shows that by taking just that first positive step, it gives you the confidence to take another and then another until you're safely out of the tough situation you're in. So don't focus on what you need. Focus on what you have and how you can make use of that.
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5: 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For today, sunny with a high of 86. Tonight, partly cloudy with a low of 63. For tomorrow, sunny with a high of 90. Tomorrow night, mostly clear with a low of 71. 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
0: Check this out, folks. We now know the number one fruit for weight loss. It's nothing like crazy.
2: Dragon fruit?
0: It's not one of those things. I couldn't think of a name of something weird. Or jackfruit or any of that stuff. According to registered dietitian Samantha Cassidy, it's apples. They take the prize for the number one fruit for weight loss. Okay, why? First, she says a large apple has 5 grams of fiber, including soluble fiber. Gibb is the fiber champion.
2: I don't know that I want to be known as that, but I agree with it.
0: Yeah. Soluble fiber helps regulate your appetite by delaying gastric emptying so you feel fuller longer. And because of their crunch, apples take longer to chew than some other fruits, and chewing for longer has been shown to increase feelings of fullness. And then apples draw water into the colon, which has been found to reduce appetite. Apples, man. I mean, I like putting some peanut butter in my apples. Is that okay?
2: It is, but you're adding a lot of calories. I mean, we don't really... Nut butters are very, very calorically dense. So you are... it's fine. You're getting a little bit of protein, some fat, which is good for your overall health. But
0: I'm sorry I brought this up. But I really am. Yeah. Let's just go with the apples, and I'll do my own thing.
2: Okay. Well, but you're still getting a good benefit, but it is absolutely adding calories. Apples are fantastic. I mean, we are big. You and I are both big apple people. Now we know. This is where the expression comes from. An apple a day keeps the doctor away. Well, this is why. It's the fiber and all the other stuff.
0: I thought we talked about this. I bring up something and then you just agree with me with that. So let's just go with the peanut butter and the apples.
2: Okay? Well, if you want to lose weight though, you got to be aware of the total number of calories.
0: Just apples.
2: Yeah, exactly.
0: Yeah. Do they have diet peanut butter?
2: Hey, they do actually, but don't do that.
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0: Hey, Son of Jeremy, out and about again on this beautiful Saturday morning. We're at Holt's Cafe. We'll be here until noon today. It's their Customer Appreciation Day, Jeremy.
1: Oh, my goodness. My belly is so full right now.
0: Well, I've been
1: so good.
0: I've been saying all week that I was on a feeding schedule, and I held true to that. I didn't eat anything at all last night. I got up at 4 o'clock this morning, let my dogs out, didn't have anything but coffee on top of that, and I came in here and
1: Believe me, I heard all about it on the way up.
0: Oh, my gosh.
1: And where was it worth it? Absolutely. Where else can you get yourself a pork chop, a fried bologna, biscuits and gravy, all on the same plate? Some fried taters.
0: Fried mushrooms. You got pancakes, French toast, great syrup to go with that
1: coffee.
0: Get
1: you some Big Red while you're drinking with it as well. On tap. Where else can you find that? Right here at Holt's Cafe.
0: That's right. Come up and see us, too, because a little later on, we'll be drawing for a number of homemade pies, coconut cream, peanut butter, butterscotch, strawberry, and somebody's going to walk away with a catering party for up to 15 people.
1: And I have 5 buffets to hand out as well.
0: Oh, really? Okay. Well, come and see us. We're at Holt's Cafe, Highway 37, Old Highway 37 in Judah. We'll be here until noon. We'll talk with Kim Wright in just a few minutes. For Jeremy, I'm Son, and we'll be back in just a few minutes.

0: Hey, Sean, Jeremy back once again. We're out and about. We're on Old Highway 37 at Holtz Cafe in Judah, helping celebrate their customer appreciation. And Kim Wright has joined us, the owner of this fine establishment. First off, Kim, thank you so much for having us, and thank you for the breakfast this morning.
1: You're welcome.
0: Because as I told you, I waited. I did. And Jeremy went in there, and I think we might owe you some food.
2: It is so delicious. And she's back there cooking all the food as well, bringing out all them fried taters and such. It's so delicious. And thank you again for that meal. It
0: was
2: so good.
0: I was just inside. I was telling Kim that somebody came up, and I thought I was full.
2: Yeah.
0: And somebody came up and said, hey, I want to get a tenderloin sandwich to go. And you guys have the original tenderloin sandwich here in Lawrence County. It's delicious. Tell us about that, Kim.
1: Yes, we do. We actually started making those in, I think, around 2002.
0: Fantastic.
1: In hand-breaded pickles. We're like the original of those, too, because we started them.
2: And your fried mushrooms are a big hit here, too. I know.
0: Well, your
2: son loves them. My child loves them.
1: And you can get them on the buffet on Saturday,
2: absolutely.
1: Friday and Saturday for the breakfast.
0: You might need more of those. I was on the
1: That's okay. I got them.
0: We got a lot going on today, Kim. You were talking about you made a lot of pies. We're going to be handing those out today.
1: I did. I made two coconut, two chocolate that has a Hershey bar melted in them, and two peanut butter. A butterscotch and two strawberries.
0: All right, now we're giving those away, but people, can they come and order pies if they'd like one?
1: They can pre-order.
0: Pre-order.
1: I need a week or two to make sure I have a time. Yesterday when I was making them, some lady already pre-ordered them for next week.
0: Isn't that right?
1: They all wanted them. I wouldn't let them have them.
2: They got to go for the winners today.
0: Yeah, my phone must have been off because I thought maybe you'd call me for quality control. But we'll talk about that later. Also a 15-person catering job as well. That's going to be the grand prize today.
1: Yes. Yes. They just give me a couple weeks notice and I'll fix them right up.
0: That'd be nice. You could have a big party at your house, not have to worry about any of that at all.
1: That's right. I'll just bring it and drop it off, and you can don't have a mess to clean up or nothing, right?
0: Kim, hang out with us for a little bit, will you, please?
1: Okay.
0: We'll come back, talk more with Kim Wright from Holtz Cafe, Old Highway 37 in Judah. It's their customer appreciation. We'll be here till noon, and we're coming right back.
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0: Hey, Son of Jeremy, back out and about once again on this beautiful Saturday morning. We're in Judah, Indiana today on Old Highway 37 at Holtz Cafe. And this parking lot is jammed for their customer appreciation day.
1: It is absolutely packed full. Come on out and join us. You could win some awesome prizes. And all you have to do is put your name and number in the box. You could win prizes like a free buffet, a 15-person catering, absolutely free right here from Holtz Cafe. Also, there's some pies, even ones that I've never
0: pies.
1: Even heard of.
0: Let me tell you what.
1: Butterscotch pie.
0: Butterscotch pie, strawberry pie, peanut butter pie, coconut cream pie. Now, Kim told us earlier that she was up all night making these pies. Now, there's one stipulation. I've been handed a note on the coconut cream pie. If you win one of those pies, you got to split it with me.
1: That's exactly what I've heard.
0: And I brought my own fork, too, so I'm ready to go. But we're going to be here until noon. It's Customer Appreciation Day at Holtz Cafe, Old Highway 37 in Judah. For Jeremy, I'm Son, and we'll be back in just a few minutes.
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1: 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For today, sunny with a high of 86. Tonight, partly cloudy with a low of 63. For tomorrow, sunny with a high of 90. Tomorrow night, mostly clear with a low of 71. 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

0: Hey, Son and Jeremy, back once again. We are at Holt's Cafe on Old Highway 37 at Judah's celebration of the Customer Appreciation Day. Kim Wright's joined me once again on here. Kim, thank you again for having us out. We're having a wonderful time.
1: Well, thank you for coming.
0: And there's so many happy faces in there. And how could there not be with all that wonderful food?
1: Yeah, it's good to see families come in and eat together.
0: Tell us a little bit about the time you've had here. You got a lot of loyal customers that come in, and you're paying them back. You're giving them buffets today, wonderful pies, and then that catering for 15 people.
1: Yes. I like to give back. I know it don't seem like a lot to some people, but you know, it's just to say thank you.
0: Yeah.
1: You know, we've been here 37 years altogether.
0: Right. Mm-hmm. 37 years.
1: It turned into Total Cafe probably in 2010 or nine. I can't remember.
0: Yeah. Let's talk about some of the wonderful things you have on the breakfast bar. Obviously you've got pancakes, you've got French toast, you got fried bologna, fried potatoes.
1: Fried mushrooms.
0: I was going to say one of my favorite fried mushrooms, although you might need a few more now that I've been through there. So much more. Tell us a little bit about that.
1: I still make my gravy homemade with sausage and bacon grease and real whole milk.
0: Yep. This is home cooking
1: here.
0: It
1: is. It's
0: best. And what are your hours? I mean, obviously you're open today. What else? What are other times can folks come here and stop in?
1: We are open Thursday, Friday, and Saturday from 6 to 2. I run a buffet on Friday and Saturday. Friday's buffet, I turn to brunch at 11.
0: Okay.
1: And we always have those famous frog legs on Friday.
0: Well, frog legs on Friday. So we were talking earlier about those tenderloin sandwiches.
1: Yes.
0: The original tenderloin here in Lawrence County. Tell us about that.
1: Yes, we started making the tenderloins, I'm estimating probably around 2002, 2003. Yeah. We just hand-breaded them and hand-breaded our pickles, and we just took off from that. Yeah. And we've been doing it for years.
0: Yeah. They're as big as your head, aren't they? I mean, they're massive.
1: They can feed two people pretty easy, or most times.
0: Absolutely. Kim Wright, owner of the wonderful Holt's Cafe here on Old Highway 37 in Judah. For Jeremy and Kim, I'm Son. We'll come back, we'll talk some more, and we'll give away some stuff. How's that sound?
1: Sounds great. Do that.
0: We'll be back in just a few minutes from Holt's Cafe, Old Highway 37 in Judah, in just a few minutes.

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0: Hey, Sean and Jeremy, we're out and about again on this beautiful Saturday morning. We're on Old Highway 37 in Judah at Holt's Cafe. Everybody knows where Holt's Cafe is. Wonderful,
1: Oh,
0: wonderful
1: it
0: restaurant.
1: is so delicious.
0: Oh, and Kim Wright, the owner of this fine establishment, let us sit down and have breakfast this morning before we got started.
1: Easily one of my favorite buffets in the entire world. Again, I keep saying it. Where can you get yourself a pork chop? Get some fried bologna, fried taters, biscuits and gravy, all on the same plate.
0: Fried mushrooms.
1: All sit here made from scratch. So good.
0: Oh my goodness. And don't forget those tenderloin sandwiches too.
1: Ooh,
0: The
1: gotta have
0: original
1: those for
0: tenderloin
1: lunch.
0: sandwich of Lawrence County. They've been making them for many, many years and they are
1: And they
0: delicious.
1: do special orders as well. So just because
0: That's
1: they don't
0: right.
1: have it on the menu doesn't mean they don't make it.
0: Kim has been generous to give us a ton of stuff to pass along, including free buffets, numerous pies, coconut cream, peanut butter, butterscotch, strawberry. And then, of course, the grand prize today, Jeremy, is going to be catering for up to 15 people.
1: That is going to be a lot of fun, but you got to be in it to win it. So come on out and join us. I think we're going to start doing giveaways probably in the next commercial break. So come on out, join us. Let's see what we can help you out and win.
0: Yeah, we'll come back. We'll start drawing for some buffets, and we'll get to the pies, and then, of course, the big grand prize that catering has mentioned for up to 15 people. For Jeremy, I'm Sean. We're on Old Highway 37 in Judah at Holt's Cafe. We'll come back in just a few minutes.
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0: Hey, Sean and Jeremy back again at Holtz Cafe on Old Highway 37 in Judah for the Customer Appreciation Day. Kim Wright joins us out here once again, the owner of this wonderful establishment. Thanks again, Kim, for having us out. We've been having a great time. Lots of people coming in and just raving about this great food, especially your gravy. Huh?
1: Yeah.
2: It has got to be the best gravy in the whole country.
0: And you got it to go over fried potatoes.
2: Pork chop. That pork chop, you drizzle some of that gravy on there. Oh, I like put a little fried bologna on top of that.
0: I was going to say, I like it over the fried bologna.
1: And you know what? Something I've started doing on Thursday sometimes is a tenderloin Manhattan.
0: We peel them
1: real taters and mash them up and put that tenderloin on there with some pepper gravy.
0: Again, I'm not too sure we set up a quality control and I come in and check this stuff out.
1: I'm just trying to help out.
2: I've also seen where you guys have frog legs on the regular as well.
1: Every Friday, frog legs. Frog leg crazy.
0: We've got a host of things to give away. You've been generous to give away a bunch of buffets. You got pies coming up and then, of course, catering for 15 people. What do you say we give away the buffets? So I'll open up the box here and it's stopped with people who have stopped in and registered today.
2: Still time to register for other prizes. So come on out here. Make sure to keep on registering.
0: Dig down in there, Kim. Let's see who the first winner is of a buffet.
1: Okay. Melody Gratzer?
0: Looks like Melody Gratzer.
2: Melody Gratzer will be the first buffet.
0: All right. Go ahead and grab us.
2: We've got about five total to hand out on this one.
0: Oh, my goodness. And if you can't use it, I'll be glad to take it off your hands.
1: Jamie Briscoe.
0: Oh, nice. Free buffet at Holtz Cafe on their Customer Appreciation Day. Who else we got?
1: Tim Briscoe.
2: Look at that. Well, I know they'll be coming together.
1: I better be booming around in there, hadn't I? All right. We got a Caden Spires.
2: And then I think we got one more buffet to hand out on this one.
1: One more buffet. Better get the good one, hadn't we?
2: Oh, they're all good so far.
1: All right. We have.
2: That looks like it'll be Joseph Clampett. For the last buffet.
0: You're all winners. All right. You're all winners of buffets, and you can pick those up here at Holtz Cafe. You'll have them.
1: Yes, those certificates will be here at the register. Just tell them your name, and we'll have it to them, okay?
0: Now, when we come back and talk to them again, Kim will give away the pies. I understand one of the coconut cream pies has been claimed. I think so.
1: What about you?
2: I've heard a lot about the butterscotch pies as well.
0: Okay, thank you very much, Kim. We'll come back here in just a few minutes, start giving away some pies, and then, of course, later, we've got that catering for 15 people.
1: So stick around.
0: We'll be right back from Holtz Cafe, Old Highway 37 in Judah. For Kim and Jeremy, I'm Sean. We'll be right back.
1: Thank you. Delilah.
3: It's Delilah. 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So let's set a little time for you again tonight on 102.5. 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I'm Delilah. 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
1: For today, sunny with a high of 86. Tonight, partly cloudy with a low of 63. For tomorrow, sunny with a high of 90. Tomorrow night, mostly clear with a low of 71. 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
0: Spreadsheets, dinner plans, raising small humans. 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

0: Hey, Son of Jeremy, back once again. It is Customer Appreciation Day at Holtz Cafe on Old Highway 37 in Judah. We're going to be here until noon. It's time to start drawing for these pies. We've got 9 pies to give away.
1: Oh, my gosh. We
0: do.
1: We've got butterscotch, coconut, chocolate, strawberry, peanut.
0: Yeah. Oh, my gosh. Now, remember, if you win one of the coconuts, you got to share it with me. Kim said.
1: He's even brought his own fork for
0: it. I asked Kim already.
1: There you go. Let's see.
0: All right. Let's go. We got one butterscotch.
1: Let's go with the butterscotch first. The butterscotch is going to. It looks like a Samantha Knapples.
0: Samantha Knapples. All right.
1: Taking home the butterscotch.
0: Now, remember, folks, you'll pick this up at Holtz Cafe. All right. All prizes will be picked up here at Holtz Cafe, Old Highway 37, here in Judah. All right.
1: And now let's go ahead and move on over to the first coconut. And this one's going to go to Tom Stem. Tom Stem is taking home the first coconut one. And let's see, who's our second coconut cream pie winner?
0: Second coconut cream pie winner. Unright, is that Unright or David
1: Wright?
0: David
1: Wright is taking home the second coconut. And now we're going to move over to our first chocolate.
0: Yeah, and looks like that's maybe Tony Elkins.
1: Yes.
0: Now, remember, if we're not getting these names correct, because it's hard to read some people's handwriting, we got your phone number. We'll be calling.
1: But as long as we can read the numbers and the first name, we'll make sure to get you in on it. And this one will be for the, let's see here. We are on the second chocolate one. So the second chocolate pie is going to Jeff Denny. He's taking home that second chocolate pie here. Now we're going to go ahead and go to our first strawberry pie. We got two of these strawberry pies to give away today. And that first one is going to
0: Luke Klunder, it looks like.
1: Like I would go with that. Yeah. So Luke is taking home one of those strawberry pies. And then let's go ahead and go in with our next strawberry pie. And that strawberry pie is going to...
0: Like Brian Lucas, Jeremy.
1: Brian Lucas, enjoy that strawberry pie. Don't worry, we still have more pies to give away. We got two peanut butter pies. First one going to...
0: Michael Hoskins.
1: Michael, enjoy that peanut butter pie. I'm telling you, these are delicious, made right here from Holtz Cafe.
0: And the last peanut butter pie is going to Tom Harrell.
1: Tom, enjoy your peanut butter pie. It's going to be delicious. Now make sure, stick around, everybody. We still have the big, big giveaway coming up.
0: Let me just tell you one more time. Remember, you pick these prizes up at Holtz Cafe, Old Highway 37 here in Judah. We'll come back and draw for the grand prize in just a few minutes.

0: Excellent. Jeremy back one last time from Holtz Cafe's Customer Appreciation Day, Old Highway 37 in Judah. It's been a great day. We're down to the final grand prize.
1: It has been a great day. Oh, my gosh. I've seen so much food. I just still want to go in there and eat some more. I want a tenderloin sandwich on the way out, yep, like Robin, yep, does. He gets six pickles, a little bit of mustard on there. Oh, you cannot go wrong. Again, come on out. Holtz Cafe, Customer Appreciation Day. Let's see who's going to win this big 15-person catering event, absolutely free, put on right here by Holtz Cafe. And that winner...
0: Oh, the winner is Miley Chambers.
1: Congratulations, Miley
0: Chambers. You just picked up a catering party for up to 15 people from Holtz Cafe on their Customer Appreciation Day here on Old Highway 37 in Judah. For Jeremy, I'm Sean. Have a beautiful weekend, and we will talk again soon.

0: Hey, Sean and Jeremy out and about again on this beautiful Saturday morning. We're at Holtz Cafe. We'll be here until noon today. It's their Customer Appreciation Day, Jeremy.
1: Oh, my goodness. My belly is so full right now. Well,
0: I've been saying all week that I was on a feeding schedule, and I held true to that. I didn't eat anything at all last night. I got up at 4 o'clock this morning, let my dogs out, didn't have anything but coffee on top of that, and I came in here and strapped.
1: Oh, believe me, I heard all about it on the way up.
0: Oh, my gosh.
1: And where was else, it worth though? It? Absolutely. Where else can you get yourself a pork chop, a fried bologna, biscuits and gravy, same plate, some fried taters.
0: Fried mushrooms. You got pancakes, French toast, great syrup to go with that.
1: Get you some Big Red while you're drinking with it as well. On tap. Where else can you find that? Right here at Holtz Cafe.
0: That's right. Come up and see us, too, because a little later on, we'll be drawing for a number of homemade pies, coconut cream, peanut butter, butterscotch, strawberry, and somebody's going to walk away with a catering party for up to 15 people.
1: And I have 5 buffets to hand out as well.
0: Oh, really? Okay. Well, come and see us. We're at Holtz Cafe, Highway 37, Old Highway 37 in Judah. We'll be here until noon. We'll talk with Kim Wright in just a few minutes. For Jeremy, I'm Sean, and we'll be back in just a few minutes.
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0: Hey, son, Jeremy back once again. We're out and about. We're on Old Highway 37 at Holtz Cafe in Judah, helping celebrate their customer appreciation. And Kim Wright has joined us, the owner of this fine establishment. First off, Kim, thank you so much for having us, and thank you for the breakfast this morning.
1: You're welcome.
0: Because as I told you, I waited. I did. And Jeremy went in there, and I think we might owe you some food.
2: It is so delicious. And she's back there cooking all the food as well, bringing out all them fried taters and such. It's so delicious. And thank you again for that meal.
0: It was
2: so good.
0: I was just inside. I was telling Kim that somebody came up, and I thought I was full.
2: Yeah.
0: And somebody came up and said, hey, I want to get a tenderloin sandwich to go. And you guys have the original tenderloin sandwich here in Lawrence County. It's delicious. Tell us about that, Kim.
1: Yes, we do. We actually started making those in, I think, around 2002.
0: Fantastic.
1: And hand-breaded pickles. We're like the original of those, too, because we started them.
2: And your fried mushrooms are a big hit here, too. I know loves them. My child loves them.
1: And you can get them on the buffet on Saturday, Friday and Saturday for the breakfast.
0: You might need more of those. I was
1: That's okay. I got them.
0: We got a lot going on today, Kim. You were talking about you made a lot of pies. We're going to be handing those out today.
1: I did. I made two coconut, two chocolate that has a Hershey bar melted in them, and two peanut butter. A butterscotch and two strawberries.
0: All right. Now, we're giving those away, but people, can they come and order pies if they'd like one?
1: They can pre-order.
0: Pre-order.
1: I need a week or two to make sure I have a time. Yeah, because yesterday when I was making them, some lady already pre-ordered them for next week.
0: Is that right?
1: They all wanted them. I wouldn't let them have them.
2: They got to go for the winners today.
0: My phone must have been off because I thought maybe you'd call me for quality control. But we'll talk about that later. Also a 15-person catering job as well. That's going to be the grand prize today.
1: Yes, yes. They just give me a couple weeks' notice and I'll fix them right up.
0: That'd be nice. You could have a big party at your house, not have to worry about any of that at all.
1: That's right. I'll just bring it and drop it off, and you can don't have a mess to clean up or nothing, right?
0: Kim, hang out with us for a little bit, will you, please?
1: Okay.
0: We'll come back, talk more with Kim Wright from Holtz Cafe, Old Highway 37 in Judah. It's their customer appreciation. We'll be here till noon, and we're coming right back.
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6: I got hurt at church and I'm not going back. Hi, this is Ken Spear with Tabernacle of Praise. I've heard this a lot. Sometimes when we hear something like this, we come down on the person saying it. I don't. I try to find out exactly what happened that caused them to be hurt. It is somewhat rare for people who have walked away from church to get a chance to share their experiences with us. Now, I admit the reasons for walking away can sometimes be trivial. Sometimes we are way too easily offended and we just need to let go of it. Other times, though, the offense can be terrible, causing crippling and lasting pain. Some have been abused by others and then blamed for the abuse. Healing is needed. I'm sorry you were hurt. Sadly, that may be the only apology you will ever hear. Listen, God is not responsible for that pain. He had nothing to do with it and is grieved that you were hurt. So don't walk away from God too. Don't blame Him for the pain caused by people.
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17: For today, sunny with a high of 86. Tonight, partly cloudy with a low of 63. For tomorrow, sunny with a high of 90. Tomorrow night, mostly clear with a low of 71. 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
9: For today, sunny with a high of 86. Tonight, partly cloudy with a low of 63. For tomorrow, sunny with a high of 90. Tomorrow night, mostly clear with a low of 71. 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
3: I got hurt at church and I'm not going back. Hi, this is Ken Spear with Tabernacle of Praise. I've heard this a lot. Sometimes when we hear something like this, we come down on the person saying it. I don't. I try to find out exactly what happened to cause them to be hurt. It is somewhat rare for people who have walked away from church to get a chance to share their experiences with us. Now, I admit their reasons for walking away can sometimes be trivial. Sometimes we are way too easily offended and we just need to let go of it. Other times, though, the offense can be terrible, causing crippling and lasting pain. Some have been abused by others and then blamed for the abuse. Healing is needed. 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Sadly, that may be the only apology you will ever hear. Listen, God is not responsible for that pain. 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
11: Hi, I'm Amanda. 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
16: For today, sunny with a high of 86. Tonight, partly cloudy with a low of 63. For tomorrow, sunny with a high of 90. Tomorrow night, mostly clear with a low of 71. 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
3: I got hurt at church and I'm not going back. Hi, this is Ken Spear with Tabernacle of Praise. I've heard this a lot. Sometimes when we hear something like this, we come down on the person saying it. I don't. I try to find out exactly what happened to cause them to be hurt. It is somewhat rare for people who have walked away from church to get a chance to share their experiences with us. Now, I admit their reasons for walking away can sometimes be trivial. Sometimes we are way too easily offended and we just need to let go of it. Other times, though, the offense can be terrible, causing crippling and lasting pain. Some have been abused by others and then blamed for the abuse. Healing is needed. I'm sorry you were hurt. Sadly, that may be the only apology you will ever hear. Listen, God is not responsible for that pain. He had nothing to do with it and is grieved that you were hurt. So don't walk away from God, too. Don't blame him for the pain caused by people.
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4: For today, sunny with a high of 86. Tonight, partly cloudy with a low of 63. For tomorrow, sunny with a high of 90. Tomorrow night, mostly clear with a low of 71. 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

it's Delilah. 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We'll share your requests and dedications, stories of encouragement, and play lots of wonderful love songs. It'll be the perfect way to put the end back in weekend. I'm Delilah. 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
9: Tonight, partly cloudy with a low of 63. For tomorrow, sunny with a high of 90. Tomorrow night, mostly clear with a low of 71. 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
3: I got hurt at church and I'm not going back. Hi, this is Ken Spear with Tabernacle of Praise. I've heard this a lot. Sometimes when we hear something like this, we come down on the person saying it. I don't. I try to find out exactly what happened to cause them to be hurt. It is somewhat rare for people who have walked away from church to get a chance to share their experiences with us. Now, I admit their reasons for walking away can sometimes be trivial. Sometimes we are way too easily offended and we just need to let go of it. Other times, though, the offense can be terrible, causing crippling and lasting pain. Some have been abused by others and then blamed for the abuse. Healing is needed. I'm sorry you were hurt. Sadly, that may be the only apology you will ever hear. Listen, God is not responsible for that pain. He had nothing to do with it and is grieved that you were hurt. So don't walk away from God too. Don't blame him for the pain caused by people.
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10: 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Tonight, partly cloudy with a low of 63. For tomorrow, sunny with a high of 90. Tomorrow night, mostly clear with a low of 71. 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
3: I got hurt at church and I'm not going back. Hi, this is Ken Spear with Tabernacle of Praise. I've heard this a lot. Sometimes when we hear something like this, we come down on the person saying it. I don't. I try to find out exactly what happened to cause them to be hurt. It is somewhat rare for people who have walked away from church to get a chance to share their experiences with us. Now, I admit their reasons for walking away can sometimes be trivial. Sometimes we are way too easily offended, and we just need to let go of it. Other times, though, the offense can

0: terrible, causing crippling and lasting pain. Some have been abused by others and then blamed for the abuse. Healing is needed. I'm sorry you were hurt. Sadly, that may be the only apology you will ever hear. Listen, God is not responsible for that pain. He had nothing to do with it and is grieved that you were hurt. So don't walk away from God too. Don't blame him for the pain caused by people.
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8: Tonight, partly cloudy with a low of 63. For tomorrow, sunny with a high of 90. Tomorrow night, mostly clear with a low of 71. 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

0: 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A listener writes, "Dear Delilah, every night my mom, brother, and my dad argue viciously and loudly about everything. I always stay clear of the crossfire by hiding in my room, but I hear the arguments. I'm the youngest in my family, and this has been going on for as long as I can remember. I normally would never talk about this problem to anyone, but I've listened to your show for as long as I can remember as well, so I feel like I can trust you. What should I do? I can't take this anymore. A somewhat depressed but hopeful fan named Anonymous." Anonymous, I will have my Mother Delilah words for you coming up next. 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

0: smoothing off the rough edges of your summer night as we head into autumn. It's right around the corner. My favorite thrift store has all their Christmas stuff out, all their Halloween stuff out. I'm like, wait a minute. Slow down. I'm not ready for the end of the year. I want this next year to go by slowly. My youngest daughter, Delilah Jr., is a senior this year. She starts her senior year. I don't want it to fly by like it did for all my other kids. I don't want it to be I blink my eye and she's gone. I want to savor every moment, every prom, every dance, every choir concert, every play, every parent-teacher conference. I want to record it in my mind. I don't want the end of the year here already. Slow down. We're going to enjoy this August night together. 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
3: I got hurt at church and I'm not going back. Hi, this is Ken Spear with Tabernacle of Praise. I've heard this a lot. Sometimes when we hear something like this, we come down on the person saying it. I don't. I try to find out exactly what happened to cause them to be hurt. It is somewhat rare for people who have walked away from church to get a chance to share their experiences with us. Now, I admit their reasons for walking away can sometimes be trivial. Sometimes we are way too easily offended and we just need to let go of it. Other times, though, the offense can be terrible, causing crippling and lasting pain. Some have been abused by others and then blamed for the abuse. Healing is needed. I'm sorry you were hurt. Sadly, that may be the only apology you will ever hear. Listen, God is not responsible for that pain. He had nothing to do with it and is grieved that you were hurt. So don't walk away from God too. Don't blame Him for the pain caused by people.
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13: 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Tonight, partly cloudy with a low of 63. For tomorrow, sunny with a high of 90. Tomorrow night, mostly clear with a low of 71. 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
0: 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Somebody who would give you the shirt off the back if you asked for it. 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Sort of give them an audio pat on the back right here.